0: Coaching, I think, is completely separate to the players for their amount of money you're allowed to spend. So, yeah, it should be quite interesting. I think it always should be that way, like the coach and that side of the staff should be separate from the playing side. So,
1: yeah, look, I agree. I think you're right there. Yeah. But, yeah, look, it's going to be a field day for the Panthers. The poor, helpless Dragons. Let's put a guess on the score, Dennis. I'm going to go 48 points to 10.
0: Oof.
1: And that's given the Dragons two opportunities for strike, yeah.
0: Well, I was going to go a bit closer to home because they're actually the best defensive team at the moment. So I was going to go something like 30 to 4.
1: Oh, even just
0: give
1: more.
0: Him, yeah, okay. Just give him one try.
1: Well, we'll see, folks, and yeah. We'll report on this on our page later on, obviously.
0: Yeah, yeah, Sunday night.
1: What a great weekend for watching the NRL.
0: Magic round in Brisbane, every game in Brisbane.
1: Fantastic. So that would pump into the economy millions and millions of dollars.
0: Yes, and just been re-signed to 2032, Magic round in Brisbane, like they're trying to do in Adelaide. Oh, that's right. We'll talk about that after. Yeah, so 2032 in Brisbane, Magic Round.
1: All right, folks, we might have a song and then we'll come in for the AFL wrap. What do you reckon?
0: Quick song.
2: Yep. Well, life on the farm is kind of laid back. Ain't much an old country boy like me can hack. It's early to rise, early in the sack. Thank God I'm a country boy. Well, a simple kind of life never did me no harm. Raising me a family and working on the farm. My days are all filled with an easy country charm. Thank God I'm a country boy. Well, I got me a fine wife. I got me old fiddle. When the sun's coming up, I got cakes on the griddle. And life ain't nothing but a funny, funny riddle.

0: ACCC 102.1, ladies and gentlemen. Hope you enjoyed that. I couldn't help myself there. Just hey, to break it up.
1: A big John Denver fan. Let's hope Kim from Burrow liked it.
0: We'll soon find out.
1: Hey, thanks for listening, Kim, by the way. South Australia. Burrow is a very nice little town. I've been there a few times.
0: Yes.
1: Great bakery.
0: Yes, was a very big town its day for copper. But yep. Not so much anymore.
1: No, no. Little quiet country town. No,
0: you never know if the price of copper going up, they'll might open the mines again. Same as Tennant Creek. As soon as gold skyrocketed, all their mines are opened up again. Man, that town is booming.
1: It
0: seriously.
1: Is indeed. All right, we're going to get into the AFL Sports Roundup, folks. The only sport that matters to me. AFL.
0: Come on.
1: Okay. Lions v the Cats was played on May 14, 7 p.m. at the Gabba in Brisbane. So it's a Lions home game, folks.
0: Brisbane.
1: Lions are the current premiers. And guess what? They got done by the Cats. 117 points. The Cats outscored, outplayed, outmarked, out-tackled and out-everything. The Lions were lost. Not sure what happened to the Lions, but the Cats played precision football away from their cattery in Victoria there. They smashed the Lions. Tough tackling. Good passing. The Lions never looked like that they were going to get close. And I'll tell you what, for Lucy up there in Brisbane, it would have been disappointing. I think that the coach, who's a great coach, by the way, something happened in that game that didn't gel. So I think there'll be a long session today, or even already happened, of chatting with the Lions Football Club to see what went wrong at their home ground against the Cats.
0: That happens, though. You know, you can have this massive winning streak and just out of the blue have a dull game. You know what I mean? It happens to every team. Some teams more than others, but never mind. But you do have flat games now and then, which you actually need to reset. You know what I mean?
1: The Cats played like it was a grand final. No, prediction.
0: Yes.
1: At the pointy end of the season, I think the Cats will be in the top three for sure.
0: Yeah.
1: Right, for sure. The way they're playing, you know, they buck the trend. They don't recruit. They don't change their plan. They just keep to their plan week in and week out. And guess what? The Cats have been in the finals the last 16 years, I think. They've won so many finals. They're so experienced. Cats are going to be up there at the pointy end of the season.
0: Here's a twister for you. The Lions let the Cats win, knowing they'll play them in the final series. Bit of mind games early on.
1: No, I don't know about that. Anyway, the next game last night, and I watched this. What a crackerjack game. Swans 81, Magpies 75. All those Magpies supporters, boo. Listen, I got to say, this is a weird game. I watched it, and in the first half, the Swans at halftime were, I think, 2-7 or something. The Magpies blew them off the park in the first quarter. In fact, I don't know how many touches the Swans got, but they had a shocking first half. The Magpies were no Pendlebury. They had a couple of players out as well, but they were playing like that ball was on a piece of string. And I've gone, wow, I picked the Swans, but the Maggies are going to kill them. Well, guess what? The third quarter, bang, the Swans were back. I think they kicked 4 or 5 goals straight. It got closer and closer and closer. Then the Swans hit the lead. Then Collingwood got the lead back. The ex-Collingwood ruckman, oh, I'm forgetting his name. This is terrible. For the Swans, played the game of his life. He was discarded by Collingwood 2 seasons ago and told he was too old and couldn't play football.
0: Guess right.
1: Guess what? He got player of the match in this game last night. His hit-outs were dominant part of the game, an absolute dominant part of the game. He played fantastic. Look, you know what? The Magpies, they lost. Now, the Swans, have led every game this year at three-quarter time, and there was 2 minutes to go and they were 4 points behind at three-quarter time, but they managed to kick a goal to be ahead at three-quarter time. So, look, fantastic. It was a great game. I really enjoyed it. My poor wife wanted the Collingwood to win so badly, and so did half the fans at the stadium, obviously. But Sydney Swans, true grit, proved that you should be at the top of the ladder. What a great win, guys. I thought that the Maggies were going to win, but I was pleasantly surprised.
0: Awesome. There you go.
1: All right. So I got a message here from Phil Nipperis. Thank you, Phil. Carlton now has an ex-Collingwood player as their coach. So Carlton appointed their new full-time coach at the beginning of the week, which was, of course, the current assistant coach anyway. I forget his name, but we'll mention it a little later. So, yep, bang-o. They're such a win to Collingwood. Sorry, the Swans over Collingwood. It's fantastic. Pardon me. All right, next game. Played at the TIO Darwin, 7-10 last night, the Swans versus the Port Power.
0: Gold Coast Suns.
1: Gold Coast Suns.
0: Suns and Port Power.
1: Yep, and guess what? For the 10th or 11th game in a row, in fact, every single game the Suns have played at Darwin, they come out winners. No, Port Power, what can we say about them at the moment?
0: Well, I heard Port were up at half time, but the Suns had a better second half and come back to win. So,
1: I think Port Power have got a lot of disappointed fans around at the moment. They run hot and then they run cold. The Suns, they got a big following in Darwin. They are a very, very popular team.
0: Yes, so they want to play more games in Darwin every year because they're guaranteed wins.
1: I don't blame them. I think, look, good on your Suns. A gritty game. To win against Port Power is always a strong win. Suns, you're doing yourself favours at the moment. 98 points to 73. I didn't watch the game, so I really can't comment on what happened. But I picked this one. I picked the Suns.
0: Yeah. Hey, here's a big rumour for you. The NT government want to have an AFL team by 2030.
1: Won't happen.
0: Won't happen?
1: Won't happen.
0: Well, there you go.
1: We don't have the depth, we don't have the money, and we can't get the crowds that they need to make a profit.
0: Yeah.
1: There you go. Simple as that.
0: But that's a rumour.
1: All right, just a quick update on the Monster Mac. Matthew Panzgarazi has made it through the Hugh Gorge. He is well out in front of the 231-kilometre event, and he won the event last year in a tied result. So there you go, a little bit of news there. Moving on in the AFL, we have got 12:15 at the Adelaide Oval today, the Crows versus the Kangaroos.
0: Yes, go the Roos.
1: Big game for both teams.
0: Go the Roos.
1: I like the Roos, mate, but Crows at home, they're going to win.
0: Yes, where are the Crows? 8th.
1: Versus?
0: 12th.
1: Look, this is going to be a good game, mark my words.
0: No matter which way it goes.
1: I think there'll be a bit of biffo in this game because the Kangaroos are trying to prove a point at the moment and the Crows can be stubborn buggers.
0: Yes, and we only lost by 11 points last week to the Sydney Swans.
1: Close game, folks. I'm going the Crowd simply because they're playing at home and they got that homegrown crowd behind them. That's got to be worth 2 or 3 goals for sure.
0: Yep.
1: But the Kangaroos, would be, if they won, I'd be happy.
0: I think Adelaide Oval now isn't so much an away game for a lot of teams. They actually play really well there.
1: I agree. 100% with you there, Dennis. But for me, the Crows for the win.
0: There you go. All right.
1: Well, next one, Demons versus the Hawks. Whoa, what a game. No wonder this is at the MCG. 3:45 today. Hawks on fire at the moment. They're the young guns of the league, gelling together well, playing well for their team, well for their coach.
0: Yep. Melbourne have played all right, but I don't think they have enough in the barrel today.
1: Well, you know, when Gorn plays well, the team plays well.
0: They don't have enough for Hawthorn.
1: But, you know,
0: Hawthorn are on fire around the whole the whole ground. You know what I mean?
1: Look, I agree, Dennis. I think that the young guns of Hawthorn will outrun and outplay the older team that's a slower team. Melbourne, yes. They're not a fast team.
0: Melbourne are a bit more strategic in the way they play. Hawthorn are just run explosive. It as fast. Run it fast, yeah.
1: Yeah, look, I think big crowd,

0: during the week, Michael Voss resigned.
1: Yes. Of his own, not of his own pushing down the stairs, but he jumped himself.
0: What does resign mean, mate, in the AFL? You say it all the time.
1: Yeah. Either you leave or we'll push you down the stairs.
0: Look, Vossi, great coach, great mentor. They've interviewed him all week, and they've interviewed players, and they've been trying to get players to say that Vossi was an idiot and it was no good. But you know what? Every player that in Carlton have gone, we love Vossi, he's our mentor, and he's a good leader. So that players are clearly saying the problems are not the coach. It's somewhere else.
1: Well, when it sits on the amount of goals you score, that has to come down to one person. It's not if the players are playing bad, they're not scoring goals, which comes down to your team plan.
0: Yeah, I couldn't agree more. So the Blues are going to win. Because it always happens when the coach gets the flick and someone stands in, they stand up.
1: That's
0: and
1: right.
0: They win.
1: Because they're playing for their livelihoods. So
0: I am happy because I'm confident for the first time this season that Carlton will come out on top.
1: Yes. I'm back in Carlton too. All right. New coach, first game.
0: Next game, Bombers versus the Dockers. Ooh, might be a bit one way here.
1: Yeah, I'm getting that feeling.
0: What do you reckon?
1: Frio playing good footy at the moment.
0: Frio. I think you're right there, Dennis. I think the hapless Bombers will be torn apart by the Dockers at the MCG tomorrow at 12:40 p.m.
1: Yes, Frio just too. They're on fire at the moment.
0: They are a slick team. They are a slick team.
1: Yeah, they just, they're Bombers, for each other at the moment.
0: Yeah, Bombers are a little bit of a rabble. They can put in, you know, little bits of genius here than there, but the Dockers are going to strategically cut them up tomorrow.
1: Yeah, the Bombers aren't that bad, but Frio are just a step ahead at the moment.
0: Frio.
1: Yes.
0: All right. Well, Marvel Stadium, 2:45 p.m. May 17th, the Saints versus the Tigers. Now, this is two of the cellar dwellers of the league at the moment. Both the Saints and the Tigers are having a terrible season.
1: 11-18.
0: Yeah, the Saints obviously are higher on the ladder than the hapless Tigers. But you know what? I think this is a game where nobody cares, nobody will watch. Except you're a true St Kilda supporter and you're true Tiger supporters.
1: Yes.
0: Who do you reckon, Dan?
1: Oh,
0: and why?
1: I'd only go for Saints because they're a touch higher on the ladder. I think Richmond will stand up tomorrow, but the Saints will have it in the end.
0: I reckon the Tigers are going to win this, mate. I don't think the Saints are just playing so hot and cold. I'm going the Tigers. Why? Because I'd like them to win another game. That's the only reason.
1: So Richmond got belted by Adelaide last week and the Saints got done by the Suns. So, yeah.
0: Go Tigers.
1: Yes. Go the Saints.
0: I don't think we'll win, but anyway. All right, and the final game of this weekend at Optum Stadium in Perth. The Giants make the big trip way out west to the Eagles.
1: Yes.
0: Your view, Dennis?
1: Yeah, I don't know.
0: It's going to be a good game.
1: GWS beat Essendon last week.
0: Yeah, big deal.
1: And West Coast loss. Oh, I'm going to go West Coast at home.
0: I'm going to go West Coast at home too because I think the Eagles have had very few wins this year, but when they've won well. The Giants are all over the place. For me, Eagles, minimum two-goal win.
1: Yeah, Eagles at home, but just, I think, yeah.
0: It'd be interesting to see how many turn up for this. I don't think many Giants will make the trip over, but the Eagles will turn up in their droves to watch that.
1: Yes.
0: And that, folks, is the AFL wrap for this week.
1: Yes, there we go. Hey, just while we're on, football and the rain today, CFA, CAFL today, Federals versus Pioneers at Jim McConville Oval.

0: Pioneers are undefeated in A and B grades so far. So that'll be an interesting game. And then South and Rovers at Albrecht Oval. So far, Town Council hasn't cancelled any games because of the rain. I think AFL is a wet weather sport. I think they should be able to play.
1: 100%. And just on that quickly before we go to the quiz, the Sporting Shoes Association had 5 competitions today. They have all been cancelled due to the rain.
0: Yes.
1: All right.
0: There we go.
1: Nearly finished.
0: So almost. So just a quick one. A-League, Adelaide lost at home to Auckland Football Club 3-0.
1: Who cares? So
0: they're out. So Auckland are into the final. And I think the Jets and Sydney, the Sky Blues, play tonight. And I think the winner of that will play Auckland in the A-League final.
1: Who cares?
0: There we go. So you ready, Kev?
1: I'm ready.
0: I was hoping Miguel was here because I got some really good ones this week.
1: Oh, no, that's not good for me.
0: Yeah, here we go. You ready?
1: Yep.
0: Lowest scoring NRL match score was what? Now, this is Newtown versus St George, so this is an old one. 1-0, 2-0, or 4-0?
1: 4-0.
0: No, 1-0.
1: Yeah. I don't know.
0: Here we go. This is for you, Kev. All right, you ready?
1: Yep.
0: Michael Voss has a win percentage of what? 20.78, 25%, or 48.06?
1: 48%.
0: Very good.
1: Yep, I read that yesterday.
0: So Dennis Pagan was 25% after he left the Roos. And then I think it was Brett Bolton was only 20.78%.
1: Yep. Yep, I saw that same article yesterday.
0: Yeah, yeah. All right, here's one for you. Here's an old one. Australia are going to challenge the America's Cup first time in 25 years. They put their hand up to go into the America's Cup. All right. So what year did Australia 2 defeat Liberty 4-3 to win the America's Cup?
1: 83.
0: Very good.
1: Yes. I remember that day well.
0: I actually woke up 4 o'clock in the morning to watch that race.
1: 83. Because it was 3-0. Right?
0: Yeah, yeah, it was 3-0, yeah. All right, so here we go. Here's a cricket. This lady. Elise Perry is named in Australia's 2026 T20 team. What appearance is this for Elise Perry in her career in the T20 World Cup? 6th, 8th or 10th?
1: I'm going to go with 10 because she's been around a long time.
0: Man, you are on fire.
1: Oh, here we go. Yep.
0: It's 10 for Elise Perry.
1: Yeah.
0: She's played every T20 World Cup final since its inception in 2009.
1: And she's retiring.
0: Yeah, after that. So 10, yes. All right, this one will be hard for you.
1: Uh-oh.
0: NRL. Alex Johnson has scored 101 tries in 100 games at Stadium Australia. So how many other NRL players have scored 100 tries at a single venue? None, one, or 3?
1: I'm going to go one or none.
0: Pick one.
1: None.
0: Hey, bingo.
1: Who needs Miguel? You're fired.
0: You got 4 out of 5, Kev. That gives you a B today.
1: I tell you what, I'm pretty happy about that because normally I'm lousy. That's about it, folks. Just a quick reminder, May 23, Canadian Grand Prix, be there or be square.
0: Yes, and we're starting for the Isle of Man TT coming up shortly, so my favourite's coming on. So 8CCC 102.1 from the Peel, thank you and have a great weekend.

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Billy Griffin. Hold me tighter in the rain. I'll keep this going a little bit, and then maybe a bit of house music later. A rainy winter's day in Alice Springs. Goodness. Don't see that every week. Cafe's still open for a hot drink. Soccer's still on. Keep it locked, 8CCC.

ACCC, Potential Energy. This here, New Midland. It's been a minute, but I feel like it was worth it. Back with a bang. In the Mood for Love by Midland. I'm here for another 15. Keep it locked. Enjoy your Saturday.

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0: Many voices, one place.
1: My name's Neil. I was born in a small town in the UK called Ashton-under-Lyne. I lived most of my life in Cleethorpes on the east coast of England. I came here a few years ago, 2007, for the first time. Really, my favourite thing here is the blue skies and the weather, you know. Kind of used to get fairly depressed living back home in England, you know, grey skies and rainy half the time. Yeah, when it gets to more than a week of cloud here in Alice, I start to get a bit depressed again, and I realise, yeah, it's the, you know, the heaps of sunshine, blue skies, it makes all the difference to your well-being, you know, I think. I like pretty much everything about living in this place. You know, I've grown to collect a whole heap of friends and family. You know, there's a real connection with people in this place. It's like a big shared experience. You know, you can meet a lot of people and bring them into your life, and you become part of that. So, you know, I've not experienced another place where I've felt so at home, you know, so settled with so many good people around, really. It's also a great place to you know, be yourself, I suppose, as well. You know, there's very little pretension, and kind of whatever you want to do, Alice Springs opens up for you, you know, allows you that space to pursue those things. So it's pretty special. It's pretty special. And there's nowhere else that, you know, that makes me feel like I need to go there and live life there. You know, while I've got these great things happening around me and such a good community, why leave, you know? What? There's no point in searching for something that you kind of already have already, you know.
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0: Three repeater.
1: Maybe just how many times can we say that in different ways?
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0: All right, let's just publish this thing. 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
1: Hello, my name's Roddy, and I'm a member of the CWA. I'm actually the Vice President of the Tennant Creek branch. Another one of my passions is history. So, and actually CWA in Tennant Creek has a great history. It starts back in 1936. There was very, very few women here in those days, but one particular woman, a Mrs. Kathleen Weaver, decided to get all the women together. So they did a lot of things with social activities. And the first one of those was when they decided to do a Christmas tree. And this was to make sure that all the kids or children had a Christmas present at Christmas time. And of course that tradition still stands today, but it's been taken over by another group. And another one of the other things that the ladies did, that they didn't have anywhere that they could do some dancing. So then they decided to make an ant bed floor. So here's the women by themselves crushing the ant termite stands and making a floor. So that was used quite regularly. And with all that use, of course, it went nice and shiny and hard and smooth, and it was perfect. Oh, they started doing lots of dress-ups, costume dress-ups in those days. They had great fun and great social occasions. But of course, that was to all end once we had the declaration of war in 1939, and then basically the troops started making that long voyage or trek up to Darwin. They needed to fill their water bottles first, so the women decided to help them with that because a lot of the bore water further down was too brackish for human consumption. So these group of women, no more than a dozen and often less, they worked hard in the heat. Sometimes it was over 100 degrees. They would make cups of tea, bake scones, and always had a smile. You know, it must have been so tiring in that for them. And they handed over those refreshments. And of course, they realised that, you know, for approximately 100 men, it was costing them about £1. So these women decided to do a flower show. What a flower show in Tennant Creek. I mean, it might make you laugh, but they ended up with 101 varieties of wildflowers and shrubs. Anyway, they managed to do an auction and everything like that, and they raised quite a lot of money, and more or less enough money to feed 1,100 men. And for that period of 18 months, these women continuously did this every day. And of course, once the bombing of Darwin started, they turned off their kettles and stuff like that. CWA continued on from then. And of course, by this time, we started having the royals come and visit. We had the Queen come, and we had Princess Anne as well. And then later in the 80s, we had Princess Diana. And CWA was instrumental in doing catering, because that's another one of their core sort of little jobby jobs. And then later on, of course, the women decided to start an art collection. And so in 1977, the first and the longest non-Indigenous art award in the Northern Territory still continues today. And there would be over 150 pieces in that collection. And each year that they have an art award, they will acquire another works that will either complement or diversify that collection. And of course, talking about that, we've got this fantastic photo that is housed in the CWA hall. And that's of our earlier women and was painted by Bill Fullwood. And it just shows their dress and all of that era. It was fantastic. And when you look at it, you sort of can look at sort of the women of yesteryear to the women of today. We've still got the same ideals, even though our dress and stuff might be different. And I guess we feel grateful or appreciate all the hard work and effort that those women put in to so we can continue that today.
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0: You got a disability?
1: Yeah.
0: You've got things to sort out?
2: Of course I have. I got to sort out Centrelink and NDIS.
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0: Welcome back, listeners, to 102.1 FM, ACCC Community Radio. We're down the rabbit hole this week without our esteemed co-presenter, Aurelius Maximus, who's off on his journey from Canberra up the East Coast in his trusty motorbike. So you'll have me to share the hour with and some of the stories that I've chosen to share with you this week, which are varied. And we'll continue with a tribute to the 100th celebration birthday for Sir David Attenborough, who is without question, I would suggest, probably the world's greatest national treasure at 100, someone that has elevated the status of protecting the natural world across the globe on a scale that's probably, I would suggest, unheard of. Someone that, who champions all creatures, great and small. And so I will go through a plethora of his achievements as we start the show. I'll also then slip into a bit of a coverage of the budget and the budget reply speech this week, and a follow-up on the Farah by-election, which was unsurprisingly won by One Nation to give, what everyone's saying, a beginning of Pauline Hanser's ascent to, believe it or not, some people think, the Prime Ministership. Well, wouldn't that be an interesting turn of events? But I will refute that. There's no two ways about it. I don't think she's going to win anything beyond the rural sort of electorates that were once held by long-term Liberal and or National Party members. I don't really believe that anyone who's got a social conscience or a moral compass or an ethical base is thinking that her particular way of dealing out racism on a grand scale that she does is going to have any merit in the general populace. So anyway, we'll go into that later on. But I think that, you know, we really need to honour when someone reaches a century. It's a massive milestone, obviously. And it's a milestone that Sir David enjoyed in the last couple of weeks. And it's quite something to imagine that someone can reach a century. In fact, my partner's grandmother reached 103 and was still at home on her own until she was 98. And there's more and more people reaching a century. There's certainly some parts of the world in Japan and parts of Greece where there's a lot of centenarians, and they say a lot of it's due to not only their diet but the environment, the fact that they continue to work outdoors and garden and walk as a major component part of it, and that they're part of an extended family, not only their blood relatives, but the family of kinship, if you like, within a village, and everyone looking out for each other and sharing stories around, you know, the piazzas and the outdoor areas of these villages, whether they be in Asia or in Europe. And that's a very big part of someone living to a century. And I think that someone like Sir David Attenborough, who's shared his stories from travels across the globe for so long, which started, his big break, in fact, was in 1952 at the age of 26, when he gained his first television credit, producing a show called Coelacanth, which was in which biologist Julian Huxley discusses the rediscovery of an ancient lobed finned fish thought to be extinct, the coelacanth. That has been lost in time, apparently, that particular piece from 1952. But Sir David, born in 1926, lived through the Second World War and the bombing of London and the like. And I think he was taken away by his family, away from the destructive influence of the Blitzkrieg. But thankfully he survived and then continued on this extraordinary journey. So we'll have a bit of a look at Sir David Attenborough's journey sequentially in a time frame. So 52, he makes his first big break. He then goes on and has a screen appearance, believe it or not, on a game show called Animal, Vegetable, Mineral, in which a panel of experts are challenged to identify unusual objects from museums. It sounds a little bit like the show that's on the ABC, which is filmed down in the Tasmanian Museum currently. He then continues on throughout the early 50s. Then in 1954, he had his first sort of, brush with being famous, because the series Zoo Quest has started, a documentary about an expedition to West Africa to capture a white-necked rock fowl for display in the London Zoo. Now, I think I mentioned this in the previous trip down the memory lane of Sir David, that the show was actually where he was paid to go on this journey and collect these animals and bring them back to the London Zoo. Now, something I'm sure today he'd be concerned about, picking up or taking animals from their wild, from their native habitat and bringing them back to a zoo. But in the early days, in the early 50s, 1954, in fact, that was what he was doing. But it became such a popular show on television that it stopped he was stopped in the street by people desperate to find out if they actually caught the bird. That was his first that was his first sort of brush with being known by the general populace. Then in 1957, Zoo Quest for Paradise Birds being the Birds of Paradise from Papua New Guinea, he finds himself at some point during the show being charged by armed tribesmen. In those days in the 50s, there were still uncontacted, and there still are supposedly uncontacted tribes in parts of Papua New Guinea. But as he was being charged, his unflappable sort of reaction to hold out his hand and say, "Good afternoon," unbelievably evaporates the tension immediately. Now, that'd be something worth watching. So that one, if you can get a hold of, would be quite something. David Attenborough holding his hand out saying good afternoon to as tribesmen ran at him, I'm sure, with bows and arrows and spears and the like. But because of his demeanour and his general nature, I think that he probably was able to calm anyone from their rage, which is one of the great things. He's just incredibly charismatic personality. Then in 1960, he went on to Vanuatu, a place that I've been lucky enough to go to and just absolutely loved. It's only a few hours off the coast of Brisbane in the Pacific, an extraordinary group of islands that were once called the New Hebrides and colonised by the French and the British. And then I think in the 70s it was, or early, yeah, I think it was late 70s, early 80s, it was actually, they declared independence from both the British and the French, and they created their own country and they named it Vanuatu. Now, in some of those parts, certainly Tanna, which is in the southern part of Vanuatu, they didn't agree with that transition to being called Vanuatuans, and they basically, a lot of the people from that part of the island, they just sort of gave their clothes that had been given to them by the colonialists and went back into the bush and became livers in the forest and continued their particular way of life. And still today, they live that particular way of life. And there's an extraordinary volcano on Tanna, Mount Yasur, that is supposedly the longest continuously active volcano on the planet. Now, one of the things that makes it so extraordinary is that you can actually go up to the rim of the volcano with being guided by the local Nevans, the people they call Nevans, Vanuatuans, and watch as the volcano erupts in front of you. Now, it has three sort of vents, and one is steam, one is ash, and one is sulfur. And in between, it sort of the magma sort of arises. But because it's constantly erupting, it never really builds up pressure, so there's no great danger of it exploding and engulfing those that are around it. But I went up there with my children and a couple of other families, and we just had an extraordinary experience whereby you felt like you're in the primal sort of beginnings of the earth, really. And I would suggest that anyone who's not heard of Mount Yasur and Tanna and Vanuatu absolutely put it on your bucket list of going to experience nature in all its extraordinary power. But anyway, David Attenborough went there in 1960, and he came across a group that he that are known as the cargo cult people which sort of live under the guise of practicing a religion centered on praying for planes to crash and spill their bounty, which is apparently what happened some years earlier. And the bounty that came out of it sort of led the people to believe that this was going to be an ongoing phenomena. And there's also another group on one of these islands, I think it's actually even on Tanna, where they believe in, they did believe in the sanctity or the godlike nature of Prince Philip, the Queen's consort, Queen Elizabeth's. And they have images of him, which they revere. And anyway, it's an extraordinary place with extraordinary people. That's where bungee jumping originates, in Pentecost, another one of the islands. It's got so many beautiful beaches, and the people are just absolutely gorgeous. The general travel is a little bit more difficult than a lot of places, but you can still get around. You can hire cars and the like, but I would totally recommend a journey to Vanuatu. And as David Attenborough did in 1960, I'm sure it was a very different place back then. Then we go up to 1965, which was the time when David Attenborough was actually persuaded to become the controller of BBC Two, a channel that at that stage hadn't really found its identity, but he quickly goes about reinventing it. And he is also part of the 1967 introduction of colour television to the UK for the first time, starting with BBC Two's Wimbledon coverage. And I understand that he is credited with ensuring that the tennis balls used at Wimbledon were a yellow colour, which was able to, so that they were more easily differentiated on the tennis court. So there's something there that he's responsible for, which is a legacy today. I've never really heard him talk about it, but I've heard and read that this is something that is a legacy of David Attenborough's coverage or programming of BBC Two's coverage of Wimbledon back in 1967. Then in 69, on a 13 years after visiting Indonesia for ZooQuest, which was that one earlier I spoke of where he was taking live animals back to the zoo in London, he returned to Bali, which was, as they say in this particular article, a hypnotic full colour now travelogue about the island's people and animals. And viewers are entranced by scenes of tribespeople dancing while jabbing themselves with swords. Now, many years later, I remember hearing an interview with him, I think on Parkinson or somewhere like that, where he was asked, of all the countries he'd been in the world, which would have been the majority of countries and some of the most magnificent and spectacular parts of those countries, he was asked, what is the most beautiful place he'd ever been? And Sir David answered saying that for him, the most beautiful place he'd ever been was Bali. This is in 1969, and he said he truly found paradise. And I remember watching that show back many years ago, and having heard sort of not particularly good coverage of the sort of attitude that a lot of Australians take to Bali and Kuta and the like, I'd always not put that on my travel log. But after hearing David Attenborough suggest that Bali was this incredible place to visit, I decided I'd take his advice and then headed off to Bali and found my own paradise there in the far northwest up in Pomitaran. Back in near where the Bali National Park is, where the last of the Balinese tigers lived, but up on the coast there where they're doing incredible coral restoration using low wattage power on sort of Rio Rod type reef reconstruction, and they're regrowing the coral extraordinarily well, and finding that it's growing about three or four times the normal rate after years of dynamite sort of fishing and destruction of the coral and other things for concrete and creating lime, mortar and the like. But yes, David Attenborough inspired me back then. Then another extraordinary part of his role as the BBC Two controller was his commission in 1969 of the Monty Python Flying Circus, which is widely considered to be one of the most influential comedy shows ever made, which went on to create films, as we all know. And it was something that changed the face of, I guess, the zaniness of comedy that we know today. The other thing that he also commissioned was the snooker show Pot Black, which if you're lucky enough to have seen, it was something that I grew up with because I grew up with a snooker table and I used to watch with my father religiously. And this was the best way he believed, this is in 69, to demonstrate the appeal of colour television. Obviously, if you know snooker at all, we've got the red balls, we've got the white ball, and we've got all the plethora of balls in between. The green, the yellow, the brown, the blue, the pink and the black. So what a better way. It popularised that particular sport, snooker, particularly in the UK and across the world, I would suggest, for the next 38 years that it ran for. So from 1969, what's that make it? Until the new millennium. But I religiously remember watching it. Brilliant, brilliant show. And Alex Hurricane Higgins and Eddie Charlton, the Australian champion, entranced me, having played many, many years myself snooker and always trying to get higher scores. These guys were capable of basically sinking a ball off the break and then following through with a red and a colour until they got to the final black ball, which was 147, I think, if I remember rightly. But extraordinary knowledge of angles and how the ball can be struck and spin to the right location to shoot the next ball down. Oh, it was mesmerising. Anyone who plays snooker would be, like myself, mesmerised. Then in 71, he took a sabbatical from his day job to film a passion project entitled A Blank on the Map, in which he makes first contact with the Biami tribe of Papua New Guinea. So he was lucky enough to actually televise a journey he made into the deep part of the jungles of New Guinea and have first contact with people that had never seen white men before, which is quite something, which he found to be one of the great things of his life. And then he started, his natural history series on a scale that sort of never really been tried before. This is now 1979. And the first one, Life on Earth, was a milestone television event shot in 100 locations with the help of more than 500 scientists. The scale of the show is demonstrated in the first episode, which travels through Central America, the Galapagos, and ends with David Attenborough diving in the Great Barrier Reef. It was and remains as ambitious as television gets. And I'm sure, hopefully, everyone has seen that series. What an extraordinary sort of series it was that really elevated Mother Earth or Mother Nature to a new level. And then in 1984, after the reception of Life on Earth, he made a sequel called The Living Planet. And then it started his odyssey, or his moral and ethical compass started to come into play after traveling the world and seeing what impact humans have had on that. So by 1984, the final episode brings us back down to Earth hard, and he looked at how humanity has adapted to Earth and the nightmare of intensive fishing and battery farming and deforestation. In conclusion, he darkly determines that clearly we could devastate the world if we're not careful, which is something that he's brought us all fully aware to. Then in 1995, he turned his attention to flora for the series The Private Life of Plants, using groundbreaking technology surrounding time-lapse time lapse and the movement of plants with dramatic speed, which is something that hopefully some have seen as well. And then 1998, he gave 3 years later, he comes up with The Life of Birds, almost 45 years after starting his career at BBC. He said he still finds new things to show audiences. Here we meet the Australian lyrebird, which mimics, as some would know, more than 20 species of birds, car alarms, camera shutters and chainsaws. Quite something. I've seen some of that sort of footage, and it's the lyrebird is really quite something, particularly if I've been lucky enough in the Blue Mountains to hear lyrebirds making sounds. And it's extraordinary. It's audio sensational overload. Then in the year 2000, as the millennium changed, he increased his focus on environmentalism with a three-part series named State of the Planet, where he argues that humans are triggering a mass extinction on the scale that wiped out the dinosaurs. And he continued on going forward. In 2006, he made another urgent appeal about saving the planet in a two-part story known as The Truth About Climate Change, and he tried to unify global action to halt the climate emergency. So he's always been in the spotlight. And then in 2010, he looked at the stark warning of the dangers of what's happening in the oceans, which is something that we don't see like we do on land. So much happening under the sea, which is the vast majority of planet Earth, in which he claims that if it were allowed to continue at current levels, the international commercial fishing industry would collapse by the middle of this century. A warning that is relevant today is last year, the Oceania UK reported that a quarter of all commercial UK fish stocks have become critically low. And then in the 2011, he did a series on the frozen planet, which he talked about the Arctic and Antarctic. He just continued to break new ground basically throughout his life. In 2017, he came up with a series called The Blue Planet, in which 14 million viewers, the most watched TV program in UK history, it was so widely watched in China that it reportedly caused nationwide internet issues. So then in 2017, episode 4 of that particular series, he said, for him, it was one of the most heartbreaking footages to bear. He saw a baby pilot whale die after ingesting milk, which they believe possibly was contaminated with plastics. And he said, after we watched the grief-stricken mother carry its body around for days, it was something that sort of stuck with him. And, yes, very, very sad. Then in 2019, he sort of got involved in his first Netflix show, made with the World Wildlife Fund on a greater focus on humanity's contribution to the climate crisis. In 2022, he narrated a prehistoric planet for Apple TV and about showing how far our understanding of dinosaurs has come since the days of Jurassic Park. And then in 2023, after 7 years, a sequel to Planet Earth 2 is released, Planet Earth 3. Right up until 2026, he released a film called The Gorilla Story, in which he revisits the famous gorilla group from Life on Earth, which sort of documents the descendants of the primates he met in that incredible Rwandan journey in 1979. A man that never stops producing extraordinary shows and an extraordinary talent that we are honouring today. And I will play something that I think's sort of relevant to lead into the next part of the story that I want to share with you. It's a bit of a play on words, if you like. And it's the next part of the story I want to share with you is about the latest budget, both the budget itself and the budget reply speech. But here's Sir David talking about a rare species. Here it is.
1: This is planet Earth, home to millions of species. And of all the creatures on this planet that swim and crawl and fly, there is none more puzzling than this one. Every 4 years, it pokes its head out, sniffs the air, and decides which way it wants to go. These are the voters. Normally, a healthy voter can make its way through the most challenging terrain, but the political ecosystem is changing, and now the trek is more perilous than ever before. Along the way, some will get disoriented and lose their way. Some will collapse from sheer exhaustion, and some will cease to act as individuals and seek the protection of the herd. This stunning aerial videography shows the herd swelling in numbers and picking up speed, each animal doing exactly what the one next to it is doing. Like a flock of birds or a colony of ants, they have become a superorganism. But this makes them an easy meal for the demagogue. He is a wily predator, and the hunt only makes him hungrier. His pursuit is swift, and the herd is no match. As the demagogue gains on them, they become bewildered. They lose their bearings. Now they have no strategy, no direction, just the imperative to continue the stampede. Now they are driven by one thing and one thing alone. Fear. The demagogue can smell their terror, and he knows how this story will turn out. He will chase the multitude, corner them, and subdue them. For the next 20 seconds, viewer discretion is advised. What you are seeing is a bog, and the entire herd of voters being driven into it. Their progress is suddenly halted, and they are mired in the muck and slowly sink up to their necks. At the edge of the bog, howling and beating its chest, the demagogue. He knows this is a bog from which these voters will never emerge, and long after that first week in November, he will continue to feast on their rotting flesh here on planet Earth.
0: Yes, a nice sort of summary of the political sort of story, ultimately. So we've got, by now, sort of move on to a couple of events that have occurred politically in this country very recently. One was the Farah by-election, where Pauline Hanson, in theory, legitimised her continued sort of foray as a politician representing the, I'm not quite sure what you'd call it, the hard right, the racist element undertone of many people's ignorance. But as he said there, the fear, contagion, the way that people will, across spectrums, whether they be ex-Labor or Liberal or National Party voters, will start believing that mass immigration has some sort of major impediment to the benefit to this country. And she has jumped on that bandwagon big time and made it a belief system within that. That immigrants threaten not only jobs but housing, security, and their way of life. So here's a sort of a bit of a ruse, if you like, a pun riddled sort of ditty song by Pauline Pantsdown about the Pauline Hanson phenomena. Here is Pauline Pantsdown. I don't like it.
2: When you turn my voice about, I don't like it. When you vote One Nation out. My language has been murdered. My language has been murdered. My shopping trolley murdered. My groceries just gone. I don't like it. When you've turned my voice about, I don't like it. When you've voted One Nation out, my language has been murdered. My language has been murdered. My shopping trolley murdered. My groceries just gone. 1, 2, 3, 4, 5, 6, 7, 8, racist, rubbish, racist, hate. 1, 2, 3, 4, 5, 6, 7, 8, racist, rubbish, racist, feel the heat. I don't like it when railway lines are white. I don't don't like it. When day becomes night, my language has been murdered. My language has been murdered. My shopping trolley murdered. My groceries just gone. I don't like it. No, no, no, I don't. Never did. I don't like it. I don't like anything, anything, anything. I don't like it. No, no, no, I don't. Nowhere near. I don't like it. I don't like anything, anything, anything. Please explain. Why can't my blood be coloured white? I should talk to some medical doctors. Coloured blood is just not right. I don't like anything. I can't do anything about it. But I like dancing. I like the disco. Because I left my heart in San Francisco. Yeah. Feel the heat on the street. Dance to the beat. Out of your feet. Feel the heat on the street. Dance to the beat. Out of your feet. Get down. Get down. Down. Down. I don't like anything. Except I like Neil Diamond. Yeah. Disco. Dance. Disco. Dance. Disco. 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Not a chance. Disco. Dance. Disco. Dance. Out of my tree. Out of my branch. I don't like it. No. No. No, I don't. Never did. I don't like it. I don't like anything. Anything. Anything. I don't like it. No. No. No, I don't. I don't care. I don't like it. I don't like anything. I don't like a puppet without strings. There's a muppet in the wings and it's saying racist things. I won't cop that. No way. I don't like anything. Video killed the racist star. Coward wonders what you are. But here's on the scrap heap too. Bit of a downer. I don't like anything. I can't do anything about it. But I like dancing. I like the disco. Cause I left my heart in San Francisco. Yeah. Feel the heat on the street. Dance to the beat. Out of your feet. Feel the heat on the street. Dance to the beat. Out of your feet. I don't like it. No, no, no, I don't. Never did. I don't like it. I don't like anything.
0: A classic parody of Pauline Hanson by Pauline Pantsdown. Yes, it's an interesting story coming out of Farah and the now contagion of concern, because it was a seat that was held for, I think, nigh on 79, 80 years by the Liberal National Party, a seat that's never been held by another party. They were crushed beneath the waves. And Labor didn't stand a candidate. They've never really had much of a go in that part of the world. It borders, it's a huge electorate. It borders South Australia. It's in New South Wales, the far west. It borders South Australia and Victoria. I think someone said to me once, it's about the size of Ireland. Huge electorate and with vast rural holdings. And I think that is it. I think it's Bendigo, no. Anyway, one of the major towns. There is one major town where the independent held her own and got a large number of votes. But the Liberal National Party decided to give their preferences to Pauline so that the independent wouldn't have a chance, because in other sort of seats in that sort of realm, the independents have won and have never been defeated since. And they wanted to. They believe that the One Nation Party would implode and they'd be able to win the seat back. So it was a very cynical decision to make. But as a result, the Liberal Party, I think, only attracted about 12% of the vote, the National Party about less than 10%, and they almost got it on primary votes before even the need for preferences. And it put such a fear amongst the Liberal National Party coalition that in their budget reply speech, which I'll describe to you shortly, they virtually adopted many of her policies that she's been sort of pushing. But anyway, we'll have a look at what the Labor Party suggested in their budget. Jim Chalmers, in his budget speech this week, many of the proposals are about sort of benefiting younger people looking to break into the housing market and the lot less well-off households, which is often the case for the Labor Party, looking after the battler and the worker more so than the industrialists and the corporations. So they're looking at scaling back capital gains discounts, particularly on you know, capital gains on property, I would suggest, getting rid of the negative gearing you can have when you can offset your losses in having multiple houses against your taxable income, and also to tax, increase the tax on income from trust to 30%. All of these are a favourite tax minimisation vehicle for wealthy people in Australia. And as a result, a lot of these extraordinarily wealthy people pay minimal tax, unlike the general populace that sit within the system that aligns their tax rate to their income. They work out ways that they can minimise their tax, and they pay tax agents tens, if not hundreds of thousands of dollars to do that, because they're making millions per year. But anyway, as part of an effort to ease the growing tax burden on workers, the ALP also have also set aside in the budget the opportunity for general taxpayers to receive a $250 tax offset and a $1,000 instant tax deduction. And this will see Gen Zs having their income improved by $300 to $400 annually. Boomers will lose about $5,000 to $1,000 annually. And the richest 20% of households will have about $1,500 per annum reduction in their sort of take home. But those people who rely mainly on other income from things like dividends, interests, rent, and capital gains will reduce their income by about $2,500 per annum. So the those that mostly inhabit the Liberal Party and the National Party, I would suggest. So they're spitting chips. And in the budget reply speech this week, we've got new leader of the party, Angus Taylor, using the methods by which he believes Pauline Hanson was able to undermine the National Liberal vote in the Farrer by-election by creating the essence of his appeal was an anti-immigration stance to claw back those voters that fled to One Nation. And Angus Taylor has described immigrants very recently as a net drain on society, and claims that Australians are missing out on benefits because of migrants. He claims that they're slashing money to veterans. This is the Labor Party. They're slashing money to veterans at the same time they're handing out money to non-citizens. Yet Treasury, in a 2021 modelling, they modelled the lifetime financial impact of permanent migration, the program that has existed and continues to exist and is adapted and adopted each year, depending on the situation, where migrants, they believe that this impact is where migrants pay more taxes than they receive in government services across their lifetime. Thus, this migration that continues and has continued for so long actually benefits the Australian population. Now, in comparison, the average Australian citizen consumes around $85,000 more in services than they pay in taxes over their lifetime. But his budget speech talked of denying access to 17 benefits, federal government benefits and payments, and the NDIS to new arrivals, new immigrants to the country. He's looking at curbing migration by measuring the number of houses built per annum to the level of immigrants allowed. And he's one of his major sort of pushes is to get rid of net zero, the ability for renewables to take over the power grid more so than what it is currently, even though that it is happening just by nature, because renewables are becoming cheaper than the coal. And the gas, as we know, and that the reinvigorating use of coal and seam gas, Taylor said, government will work with coal-fired power plant owners to keep them running as long and as hard as possible. So really, it's a very, very different appeal to the Australian population. We're talking about increasing our carbon footprint and decreasing the uptake of renewables and the opportunity of Mother Earth to regenerate from the post-industrial revolution, where we basically put up so much carbon dioxide into the atmosphere that we'll be dealing with that for hundreds of years into the future. But the trajectory of net zero, which is what anyone with, in general, environmental stewardship of planet Earth considers as the necessary ingredient to maintain the balance of life on Earth. They're ready, a bit like Donald Trump said, we're going to drill, baby, drill, and dig, baby, dig, when he was elected to the leadership of the United States in his last foray that he made. And this is the sort of thing that our new leader of the Liberal Party, Angus Taylor, is saying the same sort of thing, that he's going to make it easier for these coal-fired power plant owners to keep them running longer and as hard as possible to try and limit the continuing uptake of renewables. It's a sad indictment, really, on a party that's lost its way, and they feel like they potentially are on death's knell, because the hard right, under the guise of Pauline Hanson and One Nation, are sort of festering in the fear contagion that somehow immigration and the levels of immigration are going to impact the livelihoods of average Australians, when in fact we know that's not the case. But they'll use any fear campaign they possibly can to create a situation where people are believing that, you know, there are scapegoats in this world to their own issues and their own problems, and that's they're the easy ones. They're the easy ones to sort of point the finger at. It's a sad indictment, really, on the state of politics in this country. It's a bit like what's happening in the UK with the latest elections over there, where Nigel Farage, who is was on the political fringe, is now a serious contender with his Reform Party to create the idea that the UK will be governed by a non-Labor or Conservative Party in the forthcoming election. It looks like it's the end of Sir Keir Starmer. I would suggest he'll be challenged for leadership very, very soon. And they'll probably elect a new leader and try, if they possibly can, to claw back support for the reform. But again, here's another man that's created a fear contagion around immigration and working in coalition with EU. He was the major sort of campaigner of Brexit years ago, very successful. But reform just in the last elections, which were sort of council elections, they picked up 1,450 council seats in total, taking both Labor and Conservative strongholds in the making. Now, so we've got Farage over in the UK, we've got Donald Trump in the United States, and we've got Pauline Hanson here, sort of all beating the same drum. Yeah, it's a real worry, ultimately. But just to play a song that from my favourite band, ultimately, are talking about this latest budget. Let's listen to a song that the Beatles created back in the 60s called Taxman.
3: 1, 2, 3, 4. 1, 2.

Well, there is the Beatles and their story about the tax man, and they actually would have been charged a huge amount in tax, I'm sure, in their day, and at issue with the amount of tax that was coming out, which was incredibly high back in those days. But as time goes on, it often comes that the top marginal tax rate keeps reducing, and those at the bottom are still paying somewhere around 30% or more of their income in tax. But we've got to remember that tax is, well, particularly personal income tax, as well as now GST, goods and services tax, is the way by which we maintain roads and build hospitals and pay public servants and the like. And we also got to increase, as many of the, the very liberal thinkers in the Senate and others, like David Pocock, have pushed the button on how we limit our tax on the extractive industries, particularly gas, our natural gas resources, which are some of the greatest in the world, and other countries, how they've, particularly Nordic countries, have created extraordinary sovereign wealth funds out of taxing these industries. And they now have, free healthcare, free education, free university. And it's about time we started to look into bringing about a level playing field when it comes to commonwealth, the extractive industries themselves taking away huge profits for their shareholders, and the Australian people only getting the scraps ultimately. But we all need to pay tax. We all need to recognise our part in the journey to, shift our wealth to others who are in need, some people who aren't as lucky as us, who maybe have other issues, whether it be mental health issues or physical issues, and those that need support. And I'm a believer in tax and paying my fair share. And I don't try to create tax minimisation schemes and work in that bubble of investments and portfolios and capital gains tax write-offs and the like. I'm someone that has always been happy to pay my tax every year. And that's how I'll always continue to live until I retire, I guess, and then go into the superannuation part of one's sort of retirement, where, again, the tax is minimal. But I guess you've paid tax throughout your life, and you get to that point where you start, if you've got your own super balance that you can live on, that's one of the benefits, I would suggest. But anyway, we're coming to the end. I was going to go into a whole story about the man who cuts the perfect slice of ham, because I'm a real lover, having Italian heritage, of jamón, which originates, I believe, in Spain, but prosciutto, which is an Italian version of such, is something that I love and I get from the Milner meat sort of purveyors. And I don't fear to spend huge amounts on it because I just love it so much. But I was going to read you a story about this particular Ernesto Soriano, one of the best slicers of jamón ibérico. He's the top-ranked cutter of jamón, and I'll talk story about him next week. And I hope you've enjoyed this week's version of Down the Rabbit Hole, and enjoy the a very unseasonable May rainfall and those poor runners that are trying

0: do the Westmac Monster in the rain on the slippery rocks with tall grass that's come about from the big rains we had in February, March. Well, heaven help them. I hope that they survive and no one gets severely injured. But enjoy the cooling, wet weekend ahead. And yes, we will be. I will be back because Blairist Aurelius Maximus won't be here for another few weeks as he goes on his motorbike journey. But I hope you've enjoyed this week's version of Down the Rabbit Hole here live on 8CCC 102.1 Community Radio, live from the studios in Alice Springs. And I will be back with you again next week at 1 p.m. for an hour. And until then, please enjoy what's coming ahead for the next week. I don't think I'll be going out bush this week because I would suggest that a lot of the roads will be wet. So I'll be stuck in town. But anyway, we will see how that goes. And until next week, farewell for now, and enjoy your cool, wet weekend ahead. Bye for now.
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0: 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And it's a horror.
1: And it's a horror.
0: It's a horror.

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1: Her body was burning.
0: I met a young girl.
2: I met a young girl.
0: She gave me a rainbow.
2: She gave me a rainbow.
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0: 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And what do you do now, my darling young one?
1: My great son.
0: I go back out before the rain starts falling.
1: What do you do now, my darling young one?
2: I walk to the depths of the deepest dark forest.
0: The deepest dark forest.
2: Where the people are many.

0: Good afternoon. You're tuning in to Keeping the Score on 8CCC. We're broadcasting live on Oranda Country. Hello, Jess.
1: Hello, Nelly.
0: How are you going today?
1: I'm good. I'm moving at a snail pace, yes. Like your music.
0: Yes.
1: I know you've had a lot of snail-spiration this week.
0: I have. I've been thinking a lot about snails. I kind of started thinking about whether or not they could love each other or they could love you.
1: Mm. What's brought along these thoughts?
0: I don't actually know. I just wanted to know if there was a Reddit thread
1: okay.
0: for snails and unrequited love.
1: But you're doing okay?
0: I'm doing okay. Yeah.
1: Yeah, interesting.
0: The snails. Jury's out on snails and
1: okay.
0: love. Actually, but no, I did read that snails do feel lonely sometimes, though. They're like any other species. Mm. They can feel loneliness.
1: And do you think they're natural introverts?
0: Maybe. They do have a shell.
1: Retrieving into their shell.
0: Yeah.
1: I mean, it would be pretty powerful if we all had shells on our backs.
0: Yeah, yeah, that is true. That is true.
1: And can just slurp ourselves into the shell. Instead of hiding.
0: Yes. Well, we could read out a few of the Reddit threads because there's some pretty great ones.
1: Mm. One's someone called Cookie, Kuchi Sibishi. unknown location, is just got the heading of snails in love, ? Okay, so I know all the data says snails don't form bonded relationships with each other, and I'm sure I'm just being silly and romantic, but I swear two of my garden snails are going steady. It's always the same two. They're always together. They've been wrestling a lot, and they just always seem to want to be as close as possible. Has anyone else had this happen?
0: Yeah, I used to have a lot of snails in my garden. Actually saw snails the other week when it was raining. Not the other week, the other month.
1: Where were they?
0: They were, you know, sliding with slippery, what do you say?
1: Inside the house or outside? Slipping and sliding?
0: Slipping and sliding. But they're not crawling. Are they crawling?
1: Oh.
0: They were just on the footpath.
1: True.
0: Yeah.
1: I don't know whether they glide or whether they like slurp along.
0: But they were lone snails.
1: Okay.
0: Yeah.
1: That's a bit sad.
0: I feel like it's a bit brutal having snails in the desert.
1: But yeah. But sometimes you see the odd slug when the rain comes and you think, where are they going for the rest of the year? Leaving their slippery little silver trails around. My fun fact, my little brother used to eat and crunch snails off the garden wall.
0: It's delightful.
1: Yeah, lovely feral childhood. We used to eat the grass and the snails.
0: One of the Reddit threads talk about a snail called Crunchy.
1: Oh, true. Mm.
0: A pet snail called Crunchy. Feels kind of wrong to call it Crunchy because it just makes me want to crunch it.
1: Yeah, now I can actually remember the crunching sound and like my mum running down the garden like, take it out of your mouth. But he's fine. He's doing well in life. So yeah, any snail stories and you want to text in for this slow, slippery Saturday afternoon? 0410218333.

0: There's a pause. Skin touches skin. One softly strokes the other and slides closer. And then, carefully, they wrap themselves together, stroking, probing, entwined. They glisten as they move, and because they are snails, everything happens slowly, very slowly. The rubbing, the rapport, the intensity of it all, snails mating is extraordinary to watch. Snails are hermaphrodites. Although they have both male and female reproductive organs, they must mate with another snail of the same species before they lay eggs. Mating occurs from late spring and throughout summer. After mating, snails usually lay eggs in just a few weeks. Snails mate out in the open, on garden patios, in clearings, on forest floors, and they come together and mate for 1, 2, even 3 to 4 hours at a time, under the sky, where they can be seen by rats, birds, mice, and other animals that might want to eat them or who see them as food. Snails can't make quick getaways, so exposing themselves like this is dangerous, crazy dangerous. So what's going on? What makes them so deeply preoccupied with each other? Here's the answer. Snail mating is a very complicated process. Snails have a lot to think about when they mate because they are hermaphrodites. Unlike you, these snails can produce semen like males and carry eggs like females all at the exact same time, which is both an advantage and a problem. Snails don't pounce. They circle. They slowly edge into position, always ready to pull back or realign. Their mating is tense, charged, on, off, and then on again. In most animals, snails included, semen is plentiful, cheap to produce, and fun to unload. So one presumes that both snails are eager to get this part done. Eggs, on the other hand, are limited and hard to produce, and therefore precious. You don't just let anyone fertilize your eggs. So if one of these snails picks up a whiff of ill health or disease on the other snail, it may be happy to poke, but it is not at all interested in being poked.
1: Jess, tell me what you just found.
2: Well, I just found this very common Galway man, and quite a graphic, a bit too graphic maybe, video of snails making love, but actually they're just really intensely snogging.
1: Yeah. We saw the video.
2: I'm feeling a little bit queasy, but yeah, nature is beautiful. But we did eat a lot of cake before. But there you have it. They don't always like being poked.
1: No.
2: That's what I learned from that. And that it's a very dangerous, exposed mating experience.
1: Yeah, they like doing it in the open.
2: Yeah. What's that called?
1: Exhibitionists.
2: Yeah.
1: Yep.
2: So, yeah, if you see them getting it on, then, yeah. I mean,
1: Lucky you.
2: And we also just found out that they are 550 million years old, so existed before dinosaurs.
1: That makes me think that they probably feel love. That they've evolved enough to have feelings.
2: Definitely. And probably have a good, like a secure attachment style.
1: Yeah, exactly.
2: I don't think they'd be too anxious or too avoidant in their attachment style.
1: Yeah, they've learnt they don't need to be attached after 500 million years.
2: Nah, they're good.
1: What was the Reddit thread talked about? Ganglions?
2: Oh, ganglions. Are they like the rubber, that is not the the nature term. I'm really sorry if there's any zoologists listening or snail pet owners. But the sort of rubber antennas that looks like they got four antennas that kind of intertwine with each other. I think they're the ganglions.
1: Yeah, that makes sense.
2: But it does sound like it could be something else.
1: Yeah.
2: But I think it's just their horns that they intertwine.
1: The snail unicorn horns.
2: Yeah, they're horns. So, yeah. I mean, it's like a free pet, really, if you did want a little snail, but you've got to also let them free.
1: Yeah, anything else to say about snails?
2: Not for now. Yeah. I need to digest.
1: Yeah, I'm feeling ill.

0: Jess, I just read that snails can take up to 20 hours to court.
1: Oh, 20 hours.
0: Yeah. And it's snacks.
1: Snacks.
0: Yeah, when they make love.
1: Oh, as in snail sex. Snacks. So good. Oh, my goodness. Well, I've also found out that apparently during this courtship, how many hours? 20?
0: Yeah, or 24.
1: Or 24 hours. They shoot love darts into each other. How romantic.
0: It is so romantic.
1: So beautiful.
0: I'm thinking like little love hearts, you know.
1: Yeah.
0: Floating in the sky.
1: Little gooey snaily with antenna love hearts.
0: Oh, it's so cute.
1: Oh, it's so cute. yeah. Just mucus flying around. If you just tuned in, we're talking about snail mating rituals on this slow Saturday.
0: And snails just in general, whether they fall in love. Yeah, I feel like a lot of the Reddit threads are more about the unrequited love of a human onto a snail.
1: Yeah.
0: I think it's a bit of a one-way street.
1: Not sure if it does it count as bestiality.
0: I don't think it's
1: reciprocated.
0: Well, I mean, I think if they're just in love with them and not doing anything naughty.
1: Okay. I mean, it's also very interesting that they're like this old, one of the oldest insects, and then they're non-binary and can just switch their identity. Like, how cool is that?
0: It's amazing.
1: So anyone.
0: 500 million years old.
1: Yeah, anyone can shoot a love dart.
0: That is so cute.
1: It's gender neutral.

0: We hope you've enjoyed the afternoon of snail conversations.
1: Yeah, hope you're feeling nice and relaxed and that snacks is or isn't on your brain. Up to you, really.
0: Imprinted on the mind.
1: Yeah.
0: And what was the...
1: No judgment here.
0: What are they, love darts?
1: Yeah, you could be shooting some love darts in any gender or non-gender. Could be shooting love darts out into the air tonight. So I hope it's made you feel relaxed and inspired.
0: Have a lovely Saturday.
1: Bye.

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0: 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Hello, my name is Sherry Haynes. I am from the Philippines and I have lived in Mapantueli Springs for more than 11 years now. My favorite thing about living in Mapantueli Springs is the simplicity of life here. I was just speaking in Tagalog to invite you to come and celebrate the Big Day Out in Harmony. Ms. K has been presenting Big Day Out in Harmony since 1999. It's going to be a great day with cultural performances, music, dancing, and food, and lots of children's activities. The Filipino community proudly support this event by taking part in presenting our cultural dances. Everyone is welcome and it's a free event. We would love to have people come down and celebrate our beautiful multicultural community.
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E taha noa ua po ne taha FM. Ko ia whawhi atu, o ku whaungo atu ko e Harmony Day, ko e Big Day Out, Harmony Day ko ni u whai aho. 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Ko ia ofalahi atu, malo apita. Hello all, my name is Haloti Kailahi. I'm from Tonga, and I've lived in Alice Springs for more than 5 years. My favorite things about living in Alice Springs is to engage with our R&T people and often travel to communities. It's wonderful here to be with our Aboriginal people, and so it's a wonderful place to live. I was just speaking in Tongan to invite you to come and celebrate the big day out in Harmony Saturday. This is a great event, proudly run by Multicultural Community Services of Central Australia in partnership with Alice Springs Town Council and 8CCC radio station. 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Everyone is welcome to the big day out in Harmony, and it is a free event for all. We would love to have people come down and celebrate our beautiful multicultural community. Thank you.

Thank you. This next one is called Tears Over Beers.

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2: Now, I heard that there's a tucker tent over there doing chai. Scarlett, how's the chai? Delicious? How much is the chai? $5. Oh, my God. Wow. If you're feeling a little bit chilly and you want a hot drink, we're not just doing the non-alcoholic bar. We also have the amazing crew from Culture Connections Australia doing hot chai. And I am here advertising the mushroom tacos from Sage and the Crudo Kitchen Gang. So make sure you fill up on all the goodies that are here today. Our next band called me this morning. They were like, Meg, we're going to have to drop out. Our bass guitarist has got sick. This is a disaster. And I was like, oh, it's all good. I was lucky enough to hear them rock at another party last night, and they were amazing. And then I was like, oh, we got to do something about Glass with guitars not being able to play. And so Nathaniel, the very, very amazing Nathaniel, has jumped up on stage and to join this band. And how long ago did you join the band?
3: 20 minutes
2: ago. This is what Little Bands is all about. So give it up for Glass with guitars, our next act.
1: 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It's a rainy day here in Ubuntu, Alice Springs. And as you might hear in the background behind me, we have many people who have come to join us to enjoy the show. Tuning in from wherever you are, whether it's local or far-flung, tonight we are here until 10 p.m., maybe even a little longer. So many little bands for you tonight of all walks and genres. A quick sound check and you'll be in for the best music. Standing in front of me, we've got a bass guitar, keyboard, a kit, leads getting flung far and wide. This event here at Little Bands, if you're local in Ubuntu Alice Springs, is set up super cozy. We've got blankets. Bring your own chair if you're coming down. There is a non-alcoholic bar, as you would have heard. There's tacos and some Sri Lankan curry. So plenty of food to keep you warm in your tummy. And lots of warm vibes here for you this evening. 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

0: up on a play guitar?
1: Yeah, I can do that.
0: Yeah, hey, Cam.
1: Yeah. I reckon it'll take one quick lesson to...
2: You're tuned in to Little Bands, still sound checking, ready for casual attire to come on stage and play a gig. 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Local choir from Abundant Alice Springs. All bands local, live and local. Glad that you can join us here on this rainy, cosy evening. We're here till 10 p.m. Keep your ears tuned in. Not long now till casual attire kicks off for us. Come down and join us if

0: 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Yeah, now it's just run down.
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0: 102.1, you are listening to ACCC Community Radio, broadcasting live from Ambantra Alice Springs, Blathersky Park. You are listening to Little Bands. You're here with us right up through 10 o'clock, who knows, even a little longer if the party keeps rolling. This is an evening full of bands. Kicking off, here we go.
1: All right, let's check. Are you ready? Oh, yeah.
2: Sing along if you know it.

A fact's a fact. It belongs to them. 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How do we dance when our earth is turning? If you know it, sing along.

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1: All right.
2: Do you want to try and do...
1: Let's have a crack. All right. Why not?
2: Maybe just... Yeah, yeah. Yep. Okay. Yeah. All right. Yeah. I'm happy. Time.
1: Let's give it a crack. Why not?
2: Yeah. Maybe just... Okay.
1: I'll explain it. All right, we are usually galahs with guitars. One of our galahs came down with COVID this morning, and these boys have fabulously helped to fill in. So it's a bit of a mess, but it's a great lot of fun, and that's the spirit of Little Bands. So we're going to keep cracking on.

0: Thank you all very much.
1: What's that?
2: I think we gotta get
3: 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We've been up here for like an hour. 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
5: 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Our next act tonight is Casual Attire. Put your hands together as we welcome them to the stage. And Nathaniel Bacon, who was also supporting, who jumped up last minute to help Glasgow Guitars. Legend.
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4: You're joining us live in Invite to Alice Springs. We've got an evening full of little bands for you tonight, of all kinds of genres, full of heart, full of soul, very cozy. We're all rugged up out here in the rain. It's not actually cold. If you're local in Alice Springs, jump down, jump in your car, drive through the gap,

0: So that one. What's that?
1: How are you?
0: I just need to find the... There we go. That's the one.
1: Look good.
0: Hello. Oh, hello. Virgil Kane was my name, man. I worked on
2: two.
0: The damn food train.
2: Check two. Check
0: so
2: that one.
0: So much cavalry came.
2: Do a mic check.
3: Check.
0: Again.
2: Alrighty. Awesome.
4: Again?
0: Hmm. Good old Collingwood Fred. No, alright.
2: Alrighty.
0: Yeah, I can
4: yeah,
2: check.
4: Yeah.
2: Now you can hear my mistakes live.
0: Okay. Wonderful. And a one, and a two, and a one, two, ba-ba-doo.
2: That means you.
5: Yeah. All right. G'day. We're called Casual Attire. We have different variations of how you can be casual. Got Matisse on the rice shaker, Matthew Munoz on keys and singing like a superstar, and me, Nathaniel, doing guitar and singing, I guess. So, no further ado. This is a called The Night They Drove Old Dixie Down. If you've heard it, sing along. It's a fun one.

0: Thank you.
1: Very bassy, isn't it?
0: You can't hear yourself? Yeah, I can't hear your jaw harp at all, no. Can you give it a twang, see if we can hear it?
2: Yeah, test out the twang.
0: Test the twang out.
2: Here we go.
0: Oh, can you hear that? Yeah, you don't get that every day. All right, there we go. All right.
2: Okay.
0: Matthew, so I'm pretty
2: crook at the keys, so Nathaniel's going to play most of this next one. On guitar, man. Ready? Okay, now one, two, three. I'm stressed.

0: That was okay. I'm not ambidextrous, you know. One minute my brain's working and next it's fuzzing out. Okay. I think that's my feedback. Hold on. Okay. That was a bit dire, so you're gonna help us out on this next tune, eh?
1: Last song.
0: And if you don't
1: know it,
0: we're gonna stay on.
1: I know that you know it. Don't pretend
0: okay.
1: like you don't.
0: Once again,
1: Matt, say the
0: Nathaniel
1: guys.
0: Newman on the guitar, Matisse on the rice shaker. We're casual attire. We're too casual.

0: Oh.
1: Thank you very much. The casual attire. See you
2: Thank
1: soon.
2: You.
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0: 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Let's get ready.
1: You are live from the bands in Mbantu Alice Springs. We're broadcasting live from Blood of the Sky Park. If you're local, come down and join us.
0: Very serious. Do you want a hand?
1: One note only, short sets, new bands. We're here till 10 o'clock or even later with a bunch of new bands, little bands, playing all kinds of music for you. It's cozy down here. It's a rainy day, but it's very cozy. This event has been brought back, big thanks to Watch This Space and Meg, and of course supported by ACCC Radio.
0: So we have here for the cardio here, and there's a very serious request they would like, if you feel the urge, to move, to dance, to get into it. So, without further ado, here is Here for the Cardio! Woo!
1: This event, little band, has been running for 3 years here in Mbantu. It's a national event, and we're really looking forward to all bands playing tonight. Big congratulations to everyone that's already jumped up on stage. We've been here since 4 o'clock this afternoon, running right through till 10 o'clock.
2: But we can share, no worries. No, we're going to share together, and then the other two, and then another one for the guitar.
1: Great. Thank you. Okay. Yeah, can you help? On stage, we have three.
2: You're taller than me, right?
1: Two artists ready to jump on, discussing who's up first. We've got crows cawing in the background. We've got raindrops dripping from a grey sky.
3: Short human being.
1: We've got all kinds of instruments tonight. We've had violin. We've had a full band. We've had no instruments and choirs. If you've just joined us, you're listening to ACCC Community Radio. 102.1 FM, broadcasting live. Big shout out to Hello Up There in Tenor Creek, anyone listening, and of course anyone tuning in from across the world through our streaming channels. 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
2: Lyrics.
3: Yo.
4: Are you okay here?
3: Hola.
4: What? We're just...
2: And what about this one?
4: To go up?
2: Ah, perfect.
3: Hola.
4: Is that a good height for you?
5: Yeah. Do you want to go into that next mic over there?
3: I'm going there.
6: Thank you.
1: The aim of the game tonight is no perfection, no careers, no pressure. New bands jumping up, having a go. First time ever touching an instrument, it doesn't matter. Jump on stage, one night only. New bands, short sets.
3: Sick.
4: Yeah, that's good, thank you.
3: I can hold that.
7: Hello, everybody, how are ya?
4: Hello.
7: Thank you, because we are very nervous. So maybe we can do some clapping. Yay! Thank you. English is not my first language. So we shake, we shake, we shake. We shake, we shake, we shake.
2: You can dance, guys. You can dance if you want.
7: And you can sing with us as well.
2: Okay. Let's go.
4: Ready?
2: Oh.
4: Are you ready?

0: Ah, wait, that way. Wait, that, which way? We're going that way.
1: That way.
0: Thank you, guys!
2: Some feedback there from live from the stage.
3: Give it up for Here for the Cardio. That was like, I don't know, something I've got moving through me, the spirit of Britney. Oh, I'm feeling really good. How are you guys feeling? I think we might be live on ACCC right now, 102.1 FM, for everybody listening in their cars or at home. This is Little Bands 2026 in Bantwa. And who here has heard of a Little Bands before? Put your hands up. Give me a yell. So a lot of people's first times. So Little Bands was started in the 1970s. And it was all this big movement against like having to be perfect at music in order to perform. Anyone can get up on stage. Anyone can play any instrument, even if they've never played it before, they rock up on stage. And so that is the spirit of tonight. Everyone gets 10 minutes to rock your socks off, rock their socks off. And play a bit of music. Our next act is Spanish Mackerel Pterodactyl, which I kept calling Petrodactyl because I didn't know how it was spelled. So, is Charlie in the house with Spanish Mackerel Pterodactyl?

0: gossiping because a few people have turned up since the beginning. First and foremost, there are bathrooms down that beautiful toilet sign. There are some fairy lights that will come on soon. You can follow it all the way down there. We have an amazing non-alcoholic bar going right now. Is happy hour still on? There is garnishes, there are glowworms, there are pretzels, all non-alcoholic, and all the proceeds are going to Kumanjaya Little Baby's family through Snake, which is a really great cause, so please get over there. Next up, we have Crudo Kitchen. Sage and the team are cooking up some incredible tacos. You in the crowd, I see you're eating tacos. Are they good? They are so good. You heard it here first. And then finally, we have Compassionate Connections Australia over at the ACCC marquee over there. They've got chai. They've got two types of curry and yogurt to put on the curry, which is very exciting. So all their money as well is going towards Kumanjaya Little Baby's family. So please go there and check it out. In a few minutes, we will have Spanish Mackerel Pterodactyl coming on. So wait right here.
1: Charlie, good if I hang, I'll be kind of here.
2: Sorry?
1: I'll just be here.
2: That's right.

You're listening to Little Ben's number three here out at Blatherskite. Get along while you can. It's on till 9:30. We're going to be broadcasting. We're going to be broadcasting till 8 because we've got salt water after that. But if you are quick and get out here, you will be able to see who is up next. The Spanish mackerel pterodactyl. Which we're running a little bit behind schedule, so we'll see how we're going for time. But lots of people out here at Blatherskite. Just go past the ACCC shed and out near the Hindu temple, and you'll be able to find it. You'll be able to hear it anyway. Now, there's some food out here. You've got tacos. You've got some Indian, including chai. There's a non-alcoholic bar, so please come along and get a bit of that while you can. It's a really good cause. All money is going to Kumanjay Little Baby's family, and just a great chance to catch up with people and hear people that you have never heard up on stage or together, playing together in this iteration. So this is great. There's a bit of a changeover each time, so we're just getting the sound up. While we're waiting for that, we did start off with Mother Tongues, which was led by Steph, and Steph from Bat Hazard indeed. So let's lead Piglies while we're waiting around, but you are on ACCC right through out here at Blatherskite until 8 o'clock.

0: Thank you.
1: Spanish mackerel pterodactyl there, Charlie and friend. You're at Little Bands at Blatherskite all night till 9:30. On air till 8 o'clock. Had a switch over from the two guitars. Now there's going to be a drum and acoustic.
0: We're just going to do two songs tonight. They're both my songs. This one's called Something New.

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1: Spanish mackerel pterodactyl there with a couple of songs. And we are at Little Bands. If you haven't heard, we are down at Blatherskite Park. And it is on until 9:30 tonight. And we are broadcasting here on ACCC till 8 o'clock. So get on down while you can. There's food.
2: Pterodactyl. I keep wanting to say petrodactyl. I'll learn how to spell it one day. That was freaking sick. I'm Meg, emceeing tonight, and I've got a couple of little housekeeping things for you. If you have just arrived, the toilets are behind me. You've got to follow a little bit of a fairy-like path out that way. We've got two food stalls, and we're doing some drinks. One of the food stalls and the drinks, all the profits are going to Kumanjai Little Baby's family through Snake. So please go and buy something. Without further ado, I would like to welcome the next act to the stage, First Rodeo. It's not my first rodeo. It is my first rodeo. Dom and Nathaniel.
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1: 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They're just setting themselves up. We've got a guitar, drums looking like, and yeah, we're here till 8 o'clock on air at ACCC or on the app ACCC Connect. And otherwise, down here at Blatherskite, you've got till 9:30 to get down and have a go. Let's just play out a little bit more of Bat Hazard with Pigleys.

0: And you are here listening to the setup. Let's put a bit of sound on that. We're just doing a sound check, ready to go on First Rodeo.
1: G'day everyone. Oh, I'm just playing. We're First Rodeo. It's our First Rodeo. Get it? Ha. Yes. Smith, got three songs for you. Hope there's some Johnny Cash fans. Ah, hell yeah. I got a Johnny Cash, but I changed the lyrics to make it from Big River to Battle River. It's too dark to read, so if I go, that's because I forgot my lyrics. You guys just make them up in your head. All right, let's see how we go. Dumb on the drums. Let's have some fun.

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I'm glad you liked it, because I really fudged that up, but oh well. All right, we got a couple of originals, which I will also be fudging up, but you can't tell because they're originals, so it's so good. All righty. Thanks again, up y'all. 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

0: live at Bloodsky Park. 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This is Banks, number three here in our streams of the big the big mat across and around the place. So there's a couple of venues here, and all the proceeds of the non-alcoholic drinks bar is going to enjoy your baby and the family there. And it's all been on with what's organizing this. We've got Meg, Ra, and
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0: Play together. 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There's plenty of room and it's a really good vibe. Let's play a little bit of Honky Tonk Disco as they set up with their sound check, and I'll bring you back in as it gets ready. 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

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But then do you know what she said? Again, do you know what she said? You guys know what she said? She said, that wasn't very good.

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Yeah, yeah. 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Thank you. And jam. Oh, God. And tin spaghetti. Often. Boiled eggs with butter and bushels black tea. You guys are so easy to impress. Sometimes we have impulses. We don't follow them through. Gum nuts. Ticks like gum nuts in puppy flesh. Mourners wailing behind cemetery mesh. 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Let's just... And then we'll bring it up. We're a new band. Sometimes I feel like I'm being controlling, but I'm just trying to conduct. It's, yeah. Toast and jam and tin spaghetti, boiled eggs with butter and bushels black tea, gum nut clusters of ticks in puppy flesh, mourners wailing behind cemetery mesh, Mormons preaching from electric scooters. A high-speed car chase. Band? Beautiful. Clashes with coppers and capsicum spray. Mpantwa Alice Springs, one day a warm embrace. The next, a slap in the face. Sometimes when you pre-plan things, it doesn't feel as... Okay. A fight erupts outside Todd Tavern. The river dries up and runs under. Spring brought storms, then summer. Brought cicadas, butterflies, spiders and battered wires. And always the dark bodies of winged...

There are no words, so we just say thank you. 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And walking together in silence. But sometimes you can't hear, can't think for the baritone bassline cardiac thunder of. Of this town.

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2: I can confirm it's very good celery. Give it up one more time for Normal Woman! 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They're like, wow, visionaries. I heard of the very first bands in Fitzroy. In the 1970s, that one of the instruments was a lawnmower. I have a bit of celery in my throat. The next bit of the night is a song I wrote from 2000. This? Sick. 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Yeah, don't face Marcus? Not yet, okay. I like it, it's like pre-advertisement. Couple little housekeeping things again. Profits are going towards Kumanjai Little Baby's family, and then I also don't have to take anything home. So please buy some drinks. Visit the food trucks as well that we've got in tonight, who are making beautiful curries. There's a potato curry, a chickpea curry, there's rice, there's custard dessert, there's the best chai I've ever had in my life, and there's beef, mushroom, and pork tacos. So please fill up. I don't want anyone going home hungry. Anything else? Do I say anything? Not sure. Thank you all so much for coming tonight. It is so amazing to see so many of you here. And also, please move down the front as well. There's a whole lot of room at the front of the mats if anyone wants to sit.
1: They're going to be on next, and we are here at Little Dan's at Blathers Go right until 9:30-ish. We are live on ACCC right up until 5 to 8, because then we've got Saltwater Radio coming on dials. So while there's a changeover, we can maybe try and find something else. Let's do a little bit of Jesse Monk and Lonesome Winter Blues. Let's see if this will go.
3: One, two, one, two.

0: And that was a bit of Jesse Monk there for you. Just until we get back to Little Bands here at Blatherskite Park, we've got Selling My Prado for $22,000 just doing their sound checks, but should be ready any time now. We're going to be going live here until 5, and the bands are going to be on a roll right through to 9:30. Looks like this is it.
1: This is all right, Felix. This is our band selling my Prado for $22,000. Felix is actually selling his Prado, so if you are interested, inquire within. How much? $22,000. So this is our first time playing together. So we'll see how it goes.
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1: So this one we decided to do yesterday, and we've having some fights through the process because of the timing. Anyways, whatever. 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
2: $2,000 there. Beautiful crowd favourite. Beautiful sound. Here at Little Bands. It is getting through quite a few now, and we still have a full lineup right through till 9:30 here on 8CCC.
3: And as the bands change over, I just going to have a moment on the mic. My name's Hannah, and I'm part of a group called Umbantu for Palestine. We are a group of people who've been organising here locally for the last couple of years in solidarity with Palestine and against violence of US imperialism. And I saw, I guess it's made this place here complicit violence all over the world, and recently, really notably, genocide in Palestine. And I guess in this moment of global chaos and war, we really want to bring together a movement that's long been here resisting the injustice perfpetrated by this base, causing a convergence, which is going to be a really wonderful 3 days of hearing from different anti-militarists and decolonial movements on this continent, and having some great speakers

0: Or I'll be here in this fluffy jumper all night. Come talk to the date, the essential information. It's in July from the 18th to the 20th. So just 9 weeks from now, and you can get tickets via the link on this brochure. Thank you.
1: But we'll have that confirmed by Meg very shortly. We are here at Blathersky Park in a lot of dark, but it's a really good vibe. There's some food, some curries, some tacos, and a non-alcoholic bar, and lots of bands for this little band event. And we are going to be going live at you across the airwaves and on the app, ACCC Connect, right up until Saltwater comes on at 8 o'clock. So stick around and listen to all of that. Sorry for maybe there's been some cutout when I've been playing some things. Not sure, we've tried to troubleshoot that, but let's play a little bit.

act that's playing before you is on stage, you need to be on stage left. Is that stage left? Stage right, thank you. So backstage, ready to go on for the next act. So if I could have the star-crossed sluzzers, Cece, Bip, and Sarah backstage, ready to go on, that would be great. And then after that is Swampy Band. Get ready.

And you are here at Little Bands. We're just playing a few background songs while the band, I think it's a Muff Club, is coming up next. It's just a larger band, so it's taking a bit to get all the sound right. But we are at Blatherskite fully till 9:30-ish, and you can come down still and join in with the really good vibe everyone's doing. And I'm not... I'm on the radio. Sai should be around here. He was just here. Just get on. Let's just play some Losing Control by Toomey while we get some sound up on the stage for you. But we're here down at Blatherskite right through till 9:30.

0: There's a little bit of Timmy Radebe there with Losing Control while we wait here at Bloodless Goat Park for the next act to come on. They're just doing their sound at the moment. It is Muff Control, and it's a big band, so we're still checking. But it is still on here. You've got another couple of hours of music if you want to get down as soon as you can. There's still food going, lots of new bands. This is a little band, so these bands have never been anywhere before. So this is your chance to hear them here live first. And we're going to be going on air until Saltwater comes on at 8 o'clock. So you only got half an hour to listen to this if you're in the middle of doing something. Here we go.
1: Commence the Muff Club experience. This is not Buff Club. This is Muff Club. Please enjoy.

Thank you. Yeah, I showed up like a minute before, so just happy to be here, honestly. The vocals, yeah. Beguile. It's actually quite sexy, I'm just gonna say that now.

0: Give it up one more time for Muff Club! When I say Muff, you say club. Muff. Muff Club. Hell yeah. All right, we are ready for the next band. And I'm very excited. But first, if Swampy Band is in the crowd, I think you guys are up next. And if you can head to the stage, right left, whatever's that way, that would be great. Now, what do we have to tell the audience?
1: We are here at Little Bands, and we are live on the radio right now. Woo! Thanks to our beautiful support from ACCC Radio that's broadcasting us live and brought all the amazing speakers and lights and all the things you need to make this happen. There's also some incredible food going on, isn't there, Meg?
0: Isn't there, Meg? Yes. There is a non-alcoholic bar, and all proceeds from the curry, the chai, and the non-alcoholic. Actually, have four more merch T-shirts left. So you can see I'm wearing a merch T-shirt here. It is a guitar. The head of the guitar is a snake. The guitar is on fire. And there are little flies buzzing around. So I think there's four T-shirts left. And again, all proceeds going to Little Baby by a Snake.
1: Full disclosure, Meg's girlfriend actually deserves it. So a little bit of nepotism doesn't hurt anyone. Thank you, Bip. Woo! I need a bathroom, Meg. Where would I go?
0: Oh, yeah. It's behind me. So the bathroom... and a little bit of a walk, thank you, to get there. It is back that way. You follow the fairy lights to get to the toilet block. And without further ado, we would like to welcome onto the stage the next band's manager to introduce them. Woo!
2: Alrighty, is everyone excited in here? I'm going to ask the people that can stand up to stand up. If everyone could stand up, we're going to have to get a few clapping going on to really bring this band in. It is called the Star Struck Sluzzers. Crossed Sluzzers. Now, they're not going to be around for long. They've only been for a short time and not a long time, but they're going to be a lot of fun. So it'd be great if you could get your boogie shoes on and enjoy the night, because that's what they're here to do. Let's go, Queens.
3: Live on ACCC right up until 8 o'clock out here at Blood Sky. We're looking at, I don't know, about four members band. The Star-Crossed Sluzzers about to come up. Vocalist, yep. Looks like it. Gentleman from Muff Club, who's just on before. This is your chance to see these bands that have never played in this configuration before. So it's fun. I wasn't going to play any music, but let's just kind of run out until we're ready. You're here at Blood Sky.

0: We are Star-Crossed Lovers. This is our second time practicing. Hold on, I just gotta get it up. Yeah.
1: All the time in the world.
0: Yeah, all right, let's go. 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

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Another jack of smokes and a search in your eyes. 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

0: Give it up one more time for Stephros Lazarus. I know I'm going to be going to sleep with that in my head. Got fingered at the pool like a viewer. 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Like an aged care home. It'll be like the last thing I'm saying. We've got a little community announcement.
1: Hello everyone here and on a Triple C radio. I am Kat, I'm from the Arid Lands Environment Centre. We're your local environment centre that campaign on the biggest environmental threats to the Arid Lands. Yeah, shut up. One of the things that we campaign on is the Westmax Monster is happening tomorrow, and we are asking people to wear these little patches that have a little message about a patch, or you know someone who's running and you would like to give them a patch, then find my colleague Alex, who's over there in the corner waving patches around. He's going to be wearing a patch so you know who he is. So come and find him so you can do your tiny little bit for

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people. There may be some food left. I'm not sure, but there's been some beautiful food as well. So, yeah, this is your chance. Come on down. And... hand it over. Let's play out the rest of Rona here at Appenara. That was funny because we were bringing in

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3: 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Every third Saturday.

Okay. So that was just a whole lot of songs that I'll go through now. So we started with Cabaret Nocturne, Wrong Tragedy.

Chocolate Noir Revamp in brackets. Tights up. Now we have Heresy, which I think is an old Nine Inch Nails track, actually. I will fact check that and get it back to you. Let's go. Tropogoth.

That's Nine Inch Nails. That song's gayer than I remember, which is always a pleasant surprise. Apologies, the track before that was Candy. Exit to the Beat. I missed out on that one. We'll be back with more Tropographic in a sec.

0: Okay. Well, that's all the time we have on Tropigoth. Thanks again to ACCC, thanks to Saltwater Radio. No thanks to my mixing this month, I'm a bit rusty. Normally if I was not a parent, I would just redo it, but unfortunately I don't have that kind of time. So it'll just have to be what it is. So I couldn't find any time to come in and tell you what any of those tracks were, so I'm going to do that now. That last one was Amor Ephemere by Naval Futur.
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0: 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It is lit.
1: We launch into another weekend. This is Fusion with Matt Byrne here in Australia. The show now goes global. We've got a whole bunch of streaming partners out there. Vibe Nation, Liquid Radio, Top Riz Radio in London, WMR, Radio Chaos. Hello, guys. How are you? And also Tune One, Ozmix Radio in Melbourne, Australia. Also take our show too. It's another week of brand new releases and a couple of sneaky mashups. And there's some fantastic music this hour. We've got a brand new one from James Hype. He is one of the best DJs going around right now. He's a demon on the decks. I've got his new one called Be Mine. Hugo and also Salto is coming up. Jam Bam Bam. Also Technotronic, new versions of Pump Up the Jam. I've also got Groove Armada, their new house thing called Love's Theme. Zoe Badwee from Australia. They've done a redo of Release Me, and the original producers, TV Rock, are back with that one as well. And we've got Barton coming up for you as well, which is a Tiffany cover. I think we're alone now. There's some good main room commercial dance coming up this hour on Fusion. We're going to kick it off with Aussie DJ Dom Dollar with Pure Tone. The original Addicted to Bass came out in the late 90s and he's redone it, and it's been massive on the festival scene. This is huge. Addicted to Bass. Matt Byrne on the decks for

fusion, dance classic, Technotronic with Yuck Kid K is the one that has pumped up the jam, new versions of that. I've got Hugo coming up, brand new James Hype, Dasher, and Avicii kind of mashup of Austin, done by BRDY too. 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

Up the Pussycat Doll song, Don't You? That's the Colin J remix on Fusion. Hi, it's Matt Byrne on the decks with Cobra Starship and Knock 2 coming up. Brand new house from Groove Armada, Zoe Badwee, and also Barton, Think We're Alone Now. Also a mashup of Robin S and Drake is on the way for you as well, as we just mix it up with a whole bunch of new remix. Felix, Jay, and also Cascada

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We make and produce this show here in the Northern Territory. Hi, it is Matt, back into more beats. Let's go.

running through the electronic dance music right across the world. Thank you for having us on this weekend. It is Matt Byrne. You can get this show and all the others on mixcloud.com/Matt Byrne. It's MATTBERN. Say hello to us anytime. There's also a Facebook page as well. Just do a search for Matt Byrne Fusion and you're there. We link in all the shows, all the DJ sets, all the guests, and also all the dance radio show gossip.

Hi, it's Matt. This is Fusion, and a Fusion guest mix across the country is going to kick off the show. And this hour, now, we're going to do Panos Liassi. Now, that name might not ring a bell. That's on his driver's license. This guy's had so many different types of kind of brand names. It's ridiculous. I'll run through them very soon. I'm pretty sure I've interviewed Panos a few times in the day as well. He started DJing at 15 years old. He kicked off his career as a DJ, songwriter, producer, and remixer. Now, in the 90s, he was part of the dance group, one of my first 12-inch records, A Homeboy, A Hippie, and The Funky Dread. He's also in a band called Project One.

in those early days of house, jungle and drum and bass. Panos became the name behind Amen UK. They had some hits. Defunk, A vs. B, Rated PG, London Fiesta. Got a few of their 12 inches in the back crate as well. And he had top 10 hits with Passion, Ripped in 2 Minutes, Lover with Rachel McFarlane, Angel in My Heart, and Pleasure Love as well. There's some good names there and some good music. He loves his house music. This is a Fusion guest mix from DJ legend Panos Liassi on Fusion. Can't wait to get this.

The Aussie known of the day is A versus B, Amen UK, Defunk, La La Land, London Fiesta, and a whole lot more. One of my favourite names of his was a homeboy, a hippie, and a funky dread. This guy pioneered dance music, and he is so super cool. Panos Liassi, a fusion guest mix tonight.

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The hugs with friends and people that we loved, all these things that we took for granted. We've lost dancing.

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1: Bass.

is coming up. He's a Dutch DJ, record producer, remixer. He's been doing it for years, known for his production work on a whole bunch of trance tracks from the 90s and the 2000s under a whole bunch of different names, including System F, Moon Man, Pulp Victim, and also Gorilla as well. Back in the noughties, he was one of the biggest international DJs going around. He had this song in 03 that I used to smash every single gig. It was from his own name album, Right of Way. It had a song on it called Rock Your Body Rock. It was nominated for Best Video at 04's TMF Dutch MTV Music Awards. The album actually spawned three singles, Punk, another great song he used to play, and also It's Time. But Rock Your Body Rock was voted one of the biggest hits ever in Europe back in 03-04. He also went on to remix stuff for Stonebridge and also remixed Duran Duran's single Sunrise. He has way too many creds to list. We'll try and run through some of them in the mix. He is coming to Australia as part of the Tribe Festival that is happening November 1, 2 and 3. There's also a Perth gig for Tribes Festival as well. He's doing these shows with another legend, Marcus Schultz. Some of the latest stuff that Ferry Corsten has actually released. Connect was an album of trance, progressive house and breakbeat. No one does breakbeat anymore, except Ferry. We've got an exclusive mix right now. Ferry Corsten on Fusion right across Australia. Also now heard in London, Ireland and also Scotland. Let's dig.

This guy's been doing it since the 90s. He was originally a trance DJ, but now he does it all. Trance, progressive house. Doesn't mind dabbling around in breakbeat as well. His name is Ferry Cordston, and he's our Fusion guest mix tonight.

Barry Cordston is our special guest on Fusion tonight, constantly ranked among DJ Magazine's top 100 DJ, especially through top 5 in 04 and 05, top 10 in 06 and 08, and most recently top 100 in 2024. This guy is a master of production and a master of big festival gigs. Barry Cordston is our Fusion guest mix.

called Connect, and it is a smashing of trance, progressive house and breakbeat. Ferry Cordson is coming to Australia on the Tribes Festival. November 1, 2 and 3. There's also a Perth gig coming up as well. He's playing with Marcus Schultz. We've got Ferry Cordson on the decks tonight. A few

In recent years, Ferry Corson kind of dabbles around in still trance, but he's more of a progressive house DJ, and he doesn't mind a little bit of breakbeat. He also hosts his own weekly radio show as well. Go and search for that. It's a terrific show. And Ferry Corson is coming to Australia in November for Tribes Festival with Marcus Schultz. Some great beats here. Ferry Corson, international DJ.

last album was called Connect, and it is a smashing of trance, progressive house and breakbeat. Ferry Courtson is coming to Australia on the Tribes Festival, November 1, 2 and 3. There's also a Perth gig coming up as well. He's playing with Marcus Schultz.

guy's been doing it since the 90s. He was originally a trans DJ, but now he does it all. Trans, progressive house, doesn't mind dabbling around in breakbeat as well. His name is Ferry Cortston, and he's our fusion guest mix tonight.

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children weren't born in the first place, and no mongrel could come away and bloody take them away. But our children were born to be with us, but unfortunately some of them were taken. So our children being born, child was born here.

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This is Anne-Marie. Just want to shout out to Spondu for being a wonderful person as a youth worker. You are tuning into 8CCC.

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0: Many voices, one place.
1: G'day, I'm Stuart Bailey, and I was born overseas to Australian parents, and been moving around, I guess, most of my life, because even as a kid, we usually only stayed 1 or 2 years in a place and then moved. The story of how I came to Alice Springs, I think nearly all of us, that's what I like about this town, nearly all of us have a story about how we got here. It didn't just happen, although it can, but in my case, it didn't just happen. I was living in Melbourne, and I just had this nagging feeling that there was something else, but it was too diffuse to put my finger on. So I, in the end, decided that I would do a long-delayed idea of travelling around Australia for a year in a car and seeing every part of it that way. Even though I travelled a lot, it's different. Anyone who hasn't tried it, doing it a year in a car where you go to every point really stitches it together in another way. And I also made this little agreement with myself that, in fact, I would do it for a year. In other words, I kind of predicted that at some point I might be a bit over this concept. But no, I had to be living from the car for a year. And that proved to be prescient because, yeah, about 9 months in, I was a little bit tired of it in some ways. But then I just spent the last 3 months pretty much reviewing all of, well, also travelling still, but also reviewing all of these places with the concept of, if I don't go back to Melbourne, which I kind of always suspected I wouldn't, where will I go? And this was almost meant to be a little pilgrimage to find the answer to that question somehow. And there are a couple of places around the country that really appealed to me on various levels. Probably the two main ones was in fact here in the centre of Australia, Alice Springs, because of the power of the country and my kind of affection for deserts. And the other part, just to be kind of just the reverse, was probably the Northern Rivers area of New South Wales, because of its lushness, its greenness and all of these things. And so these were both attractive to me. But anyone who's taken a year off to travel around will realise that another thing that becomes important is you need an income. You know, you're kind of broke by the end of this thing. And the two differences were that Alice Springs had the reputation of being able to get work within a week, and the Northern Rivers had a reputation of not being able to get work ever. So it was like, let's give Alice Springs a go. And 10 years later, I'm still here. And the reasons that keep me here are multi-layered, but I think the primary one is it's the first time I've ever lived in a place which has a sense of its own identity, which I can appreciate. It's not a clone. It's not a franchise of some other place. It's its own place. I mean, we get our own spot on the national weather map. It's kind of like we're weirdly privileged for a town of 28,000-30,000 people to have such a profile, such an identity, and such a sense of community. It's all of those things that are most in my consciousness about staying here. And I just appreciate it every day that we have this sense of community in this town. And in a world that seems to be so lost, there's still something that makes me understand that I'm from Alice Springs, and that means something. Of course, one of the things I guess that creates the community for us is also that this isn't a particularly easy place to live. Everyone knows there's all the obvious challenges. There's the climatic challenges, there's the distance challenges, and of course the most in your face is the cultural and challenges and political challenges. It's a place of many, many challenges, and there's a sense that there's real problems. And that's, in a way, I've come to believe, necessary for a sense of community. You actually have to have something to be confronting, otherwise you just all go your own ways and become terribly selfish. Overall, I've obviously chosen to stay here for the community, and part of that is things happen to you. Like, I've got inducted onto all sorts of things but just by existing here. One of them is now I'm on the board of 8CCC, and that it just came through the same way. How does it happen? Someone taps you on the shoulder and says, and okay, I'll do it. Yeah, and then so it goes.
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1: Yep, true guy. Me and my Gigi, that one singing that over here. This is our playground run in, long time ago. 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That's my Gigi over there.

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2: Why did you come back to us?
1: Holds my heart, grips my heart. I'm a boomerang for this town. I think that every time, everything that I want here, every avenue, every opportunity is available here. 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
2: 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And a song about an old man who just said he missed the laughter of the children in the bush. A song called Weeping in the Forest.

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tower man. Turn and whisper, need some things. He said we don't sleep. 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

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Ah, don't you love it?

G'day, Troy Cassidaly here. As a musician, there's nothing worse than getting sick and not being able to perform. So I make sure I get vaccinated against winter nasties like flu. Viruses are always changing, so it's important to get regular vaccinations, especially if you're a bit older like me. I love meeting happy, healthy mob at my gigs. 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

0: Morning, Alice Springs. Back at it again at ACCC. Tobias Hume here, a.k.a. T. Joseph Hume. I'm here today with my bloke, Carlos Bill.
1: Yo, what's up? It's your boy, Carlos Bill here. You're listening to ACCC. You can always find me on Instagram, Hustler2131. Yeah, shout out to my brothers Reese. Hope you're still good and jazz, brothers. I miss you, brothers.

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3: Welcome to Showcase. 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A big thank you to all the people making these recordings possible. I'm Julie Simons, the executive producer. Isabel Archer is a very talented young lady. As a child, she played the clarinet or the violin or the piano, or she even wrote songs for her school choir. Isabel Archer is a graduate from the Sydney Conservatorium of Music, and she's with me in the studio right now. Welcome to Showcase, Isabel Archer.
4: Thank you so much for having me.
3: And now you're doing this showcase, which is one big piece.
4: Yes, it's a massive work by Bach, one of his toccatas, which I love. Out of, I think he wrote six in total.
3: Mm-hmm.
4: They're just absolutely amazing pieces. The way he interweaves one theme throughout the whole work, there is really almost a secret language in the way that he writes.
3: It's exciting to have one major work. Now, let's find out about who Isabel Archer is. Now, you're born in Brisbane, spent your life up on the Sunshine Coast, is that right?
4: I grew up in Brisbane and my family now lives up on the Sunshine Coast, yes.
3: So you started off playing clarinet and violin, as I said, went through the con, but I believe that you have also studied conducting.
4: I have.
3: That's a big step to decide, yes, I'm a pianist and I'm in a, if you like, a very small room without any windows, practicing and practicing and cut off from everybody else, to standing in front of the orchestra with the baton in your hand. So tell me about the conducting area that you've gone into.
4: Well, you've hit the nail on the head there with exactly why I love conducting so much, which is that I'm not stuck in a room by myself practicing. That's the same reason I love chamber music, getting to work with other musicians and work on more of a whole product rather than yourself just being the whole product.
3: So are you deciding to go overseas, do you think, and do more work with one piano playing? But it's a tough, tough job to actually try and become a pianist anywhere in the world. You need to have, I hate this line, more strings to your bow.
4: Yes. Well, I'm lucky that I've been able to develop a lot of different things in different areas, but I will be going overseas to study more piano, and then conducting might become a part of my musical practice as well.
3: But you've done so much. You've won so many different prizes. Tell me a little bit about chaos, because that's a very interesting area. And this is like Chaos Collective, isn't it?
4: Yes, Chaos Collective. So that's a project with some of my fellow students at the con. Again, it came from a place of wanting to do more chamber music and having that interaction with other instrumentalists, but also with composers to write new things rather than playing things. As much as I love Bach, there's only so much music that is already in existence and so many people have already played it so many times. So it's really exciting to get to be a part of something new like Chaos Collective, brand new music.
3: I think at the beginning of the 1900s, it would have been a lot easier to be with chamber music because you had salon concerts and people had their houses with the grand piano and the salon musicians would come in. And now it's really tough.
4: It is really tough, although there's more different venues, I'd say, rather than salons. Salons have been replaced by different kind of venues, and well, we no longer have royal families sponsoring music, but there are arts organisations and these different kind of institutions that have replaced that in a way. So it's still an exciting time, I think, to be working on creating new projects.
3: Well, good on you, Isabel. It's refreshing to hear that. Now we're going to hear you play the Bach again. Tell the audiences exactly what you're playing.
4: So it's the Bach Toccata in D minor, BWV 913.

0: That was the Toccata in D minor, BWV 913. First section was the Toccata, followed by Presto, Adagio and Allegro.
1: And beautifully played there by my guest in the studio, Isabel Archer. Now, Isabel, you say that you've conducted and you also play piano concertos in front of the orchestra. Have you ever conducted at the piano?
0: I would love to, but I haven't been given the chance yet.
1: So things like, I believe you played Saint-Saëns' second piano concerto. Mm-hmm. How was that to actually be out the front of the orchestra?
0: Really exciting. As I say, it's something different than just playing solo piano. Being able to have that interaction with the conductor and the orchestra through the conductor is something really special.
1: Well, we want to make sure we keep tabs on you and find out exactly what you're doing. Say hello to, if you're going back to your studying, go say hello definitely to Stephen Mould, Chris Kim and the delightful George Ellis.
0: Yes.
1: And wishing you all the very best and thank you for being part of Showcase.
0: Thank you so much.
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1: I think the next three who are called the Fabulous Baker Boys will just blow you away. Their names are Gabriel, Isaac and Eli Baker Boys.

0: And you were just being entertained there by the fabulous Baker Boys. They were playing one of seven preludes by J.C. Bach, number two it was, and they're arranged by Christopher Perrin. Welcome to all three of the fabulous Baker Boys.
1: Hi, my name is Isaac Baker.
2: Hi, I'm Elijah Baker.
3: Hi, I'm Gabriel Baker. Thanks for having us here.
0: I'm so pleased that the three of you can be really part of Showcase. Now, you've just played a trio work, which was a really interesting little work. We've got another one at the end here on Showcase. We're going to hear now Isaac performing, and by the way, Isaac's 14 years old, and we're going to hear him play the first movement of the Edward Gregson Tuba Concerto.

0: That was the first movement of Edward Gregson's Tuba Concerto.
1: And played very, very nicely with Julia Brimo playing the accompanist there. So you're very lucky to have such an accomplished accompanist there. Now, the same accompanist is staying in the studio. She's now going to be accompanying Gabriel. Now, Gabe, what are you playing, apart from the fact that it's a trumpet?
2: I'm playing the first movement of the Peskin Trumpet Concerto.
1: Now, where on earth did you find music by Vladimir Peskin? I mean, he's really not a standard repertoire composer.
2: Yes, well, I heard one of my favourite trumpet players online, Juliana Sommerholder, and he's pretty much recorded all the repertoire by Peskin.
1: And so you thought, I'm going to play the trumpet concerto.
2: Yes, I thought I'd give it a shot.
1: Well, you're giving it a shot today, and what movement are you playing?
2: The first movement.
1: This is Vladimir Peskin's Concerto for Trumpet number 1 in C minor, and we've got the first movement. Sit back, enjoy, and this is Gabriel Baker, and he is 16.

0: That was the first movement of the Vladimir Peskin Trumpet Concerto.
1: And that's his first trumpet concerto in C minor, isn't it, for trumpet and piano?
0: Yeah.
1: How long have you been playing the trumpet, Gabriel?
0: 10 years.
1: Wow.
0: Yeah.
1: So you're about 5 or 6 when you...
0: I actually started on the cornet.
1: Okay, and the three of you all play together, but you play together at church as well, don't you?
0: Yeah, we play in a brass band with the Parramatta Salvos.
1: So you're in the Parramatta Salvation Army band?
0: Yeah.
1: How often do you rehearse?
0: It's every Tuesday night.
1: Wow. Is it fun?
0: Most of the time.
1: Yeah.
0: Yeah.
1: And the three of you all attend the Conservatorium High School.
2: Yes, that's correct.
1: Now, we've heard from Isaac and his tuba. We've heard from Gabe and his trumpet. So what's left is Elijah, and Elijah's playing the trombone. You're 13 years of age. You've just started at the Conservatorium. And do you just love the trombone?
3: Yeah, and I also play euphonium.
1: Oh, you do?
3: Yeah.
1: So do you play both trombone and euphonium in the Salvo band?
3: Mainly trombone, but if they need a euphonium, I can fill in.
1: Well, that's pretty good, especially as you're only 13, so you've already got two instruments under your belt. And you've decided to play The Romance by Weber. Tell us a bit about this piece. Who put it in front of you? Why would you have chosen Weber?
3: I chose this piece because I was in a lesson and my teacher gave it to me, and I started to like the piece. Then I played it at a few competitions and I got used to it, so I played it for this recording.
1: Wow. Well, we're very excited to hear Elijah Baker playing Romance by Weber.

0: That was Weber's Romance for Trombone and Piano.
1: And played beautifully by Elijah Baker, who is the youngest of the fabulous Baker Boys. Now, you have heard all the three boys play music and piano, but now we're going to hear the other end of the spectrum where they're all put together. Now, who has been looking after you when it comes to this?
0: So I have my trombone teacher is Greg Vanderstruik, and he usually helps us at school and runs all the ensemble.
1: Well, you've got a very, very good mentor looking after you. And I wanted to ask you, what sort of trombone are you playing?
0: So I'm playing a quatuor New York trombone, and it's been loaned from Buffet Crampon to me for a few weeks.
1: Wow. Well, we've now heard the actual trombone and played beautifully there. The putting the three boys all together, and we call them the fabulous Baker Boys, and when we put them all together with another one of the seven preludes by J.C. Bach, and this is arranged by Christopher Perrin, and you're doing number five.

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1: I'm Julie Simons and my guest in the studio is Liz Player. Tell us the lineup of your group.
2: On piano, we've got Jacob Jayasena, who I actually met at the Conservatorium of Music High School when I was in about year 10, and JJ's always been my accompanist primarily. 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And then we've got Sabine Tafia on bass, who is the newest member.
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0: If I Knew Then, composed by Dick Jurgens and Eddie Howard, the singer Liz Player and her quartet. I'm Julie Simons, the executive producer.
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0: Garth, why did you pick the album title In Pieces?
1: In Pieces, I guess because this whole thing came to us in pieces. We didn't have a plan. We relaxed, we had fun, and the other albums have been very seriously nailed to the wall, and you just keep nailing, knowing you got that vision. This one, we went in just totally free, jumped off the cliff, smiled, and just said, let's see what falls together. And In Pieces fell to what it is.
0: Standing Outside the Fire sounds very much like your personal philosophy. Is it to you?
1: Standing Outside the Fire, I enjoy listening to the cut. I think the band on In Pieces has played better than they ever have. It just gelled. Standing Outside the Fire had a message to it, but it also needed a vehicle to shove that message out there and make it as big a message as I wanted it to make. And the one line in the chorus, life is not tried, it is merely survived if you're standing outside the fire, is just, yes, that's how it is. And I truly feel that I'm not living if I ain't, you know, stepping on hot coals or dodging something that's going to kill me here any second. So, yeah, that is my philosophy, and it's going to be like the dance in the river for me. And the fact of just real inspirational songs that I need to hear the message from.
0: And what about the Red Strokes?
1: There's a name on Red Strokes. It's Lisa Sanderson. Lisa Sanderson, and excuse my ignorance on this, is the Louvre in Paris. In this art exhibit, she saw this painting of just colors. And there was no title on the painting, or she didn't remember the title, but she noticed how the red brushes were just sticking out of all these colors. And it hit her that the Red Strokes is the passion. And the blues, of course, are the blues. And the jealousies and the envies are the greens. And that just came to her. And so she wrote a poem. She sent me the poem. And after looking at it, I said, I think this would be a wonderful idea for a song. And we started on it 2.5 years ago and finished it the day we cut it.
0: The Night We'll Only Know is a song. It is almost a movie in a way. Do you think in terms of movies when you write?
1: I think songs are a 3-minute movie, or they're a 3-minute joke, or whatever, but they are a whole beginning and ending. And that's what I love about story songs. This song was originally written, and wasn't anything like this. And it got too complicated, so we went to Hollywood and talked to them about making a movie out of it. Once the movie and everything started, it started getting away from the original song idea so much that we went back and just went ahead and wrote the song. Now, the way we saw it, what you portray is either a message, a movie, or whatever, and it's all in that 3 minutes, and that's your job as a songwriter, as an artist.
0: Is The Night I Called the Old Man Out something you've lived?
1: No, I was the last of 6 kids, and I watched everyone but me and Kelly, the 2 youngest ones, watched every one of them, including my sister, call my dad outside, and I did. I watched every one of them either come back in the house, just busted up, or watched them go around the house and leave. And wouldn't come back for 2 or 3 days. But never understood that. I thought, after the first one, I thought for sure I wanted to learn, but they don't for some reason.
0: The fast-paced lyrics in Ain't Going Down Till the Sun Comes Up are almost rap-like. Is that what interested you about the song?
1: Ain't Going Down Till the Sun Comes Up was my one song that I've always been looking for, that if I'm feeling down, or whatever, I can look at the band as they crank it up. And it's the one song that the drummer just can't play fast enough. You know, it's a lot of fun for me, and the band gets to just totally let it rip. We'll be running around all over stage on this one, I know. And the only problem is there's not going to be too many people singing along with it, I guess. But it's going to be fun for me, and like I said, it's not in any of our catalog to look back and see something like this. So it's going to be very different, and I hope it's accepted. So we'll see.
0: You feature the members of the band Newgrass Revival on Baton Rouge, which they'd previously recorded. Is it their version you knew first?
1: Sure, and even though it was my own label, and I let my own label know this at the time, I was very disappointed that song, I think, made it to like 33 or something and was gone. And I always thought the song was a huge, huge song. I've never got to tell Newgrass this, and probably never will. But I think Newgrass was a band that was 30, 40 years ahead of their time. The only band I ever know that if you cut them up into 4 different people, that they could still stand as tall as they would as a group. I mean, just wonderful, God, just a wonderful amount of talent. And I always believe in that song. So I ask Alan, if we could get Pat and Sam, John, and Bela back in for this thing. And he said, well, I'll try. And he called me up and says, funny, they haven't been together since they've been disbanded. And but they all said they'd love to do it. We had to fly Bailey in. He was out on the road. And the other ones were in between tours here. So they all came in. And it was a beautiful day because everyone was joking around town when they'd heard this was going to happen. It was going to be the biggest fight they ever saw, you know, there. And they came in. There was a lot of cool moments. There was, you know, when they first got together, all four of them was in there, and someone said, wow, this is a flashback. And there was that ignis second of silence, and John Cowan, who was the only one sitting down, and you couldn't really see it was him that said it, says, yeah, but it's a good flashback. There's a lot of hugging going on that day. There's a lot of great picking going on. We enjoyed it. And I was proud. I was proud to be a part of that. And I don't know how many Newgrass Revival fans there were out there. The band is no longer. These four guys stand on their own. But I'll always be a Newgrass fan, as well as an individual fans of all four of them.
0: Where does the cowboy song come from?
1: Cowboy song comes from a song that I've played since 1987. Bob Doyle found it in a trash can when he was working at ASCAP. And he picked it up and he says, the cowboy song. He said, I haven't heard it, but Garth likes cowboy music, so I'll play it for him. Fell in love with it. I fell in love with it. And we've played it on the bus. When it's 2 o'clock, 3 o'clock in the morning and you're sitting there with a guitar and you want to play something that you want to hear, the cowboy song always comes out. We'd cut it before, but we cut it with a whole band. And I don't know if you noticed, but this is the first time we've ever cut anything without the five-piece band that we have. And it was a different moment for me. Roy Husky was playing bass, Sam Bush was doing mandolin, Hey Jacobs was on fiddle, and Bouton was on dobro, and Luzinger and Cass Stevens was on acoustic guitars. And we just cut it that way. The vocal was the one that went down with the cut. It was all done live on that one day. And I love it. It's in the 10th spot of the album, which you know is my favorite spot. And I love it. And I thank Roy Robinson for it. I've never got to meet the man, but I really want to someday.
0: One Night a Day sounds like it was written for you. It fits you like a glove.
1: One Night a Day was Mark Miller, the engineer's idea. We came up with a session. We had nothing to play. We had one more session out of the four. And he goes, how about One Night a Day? And I was like, well, I don't know. It doesn't sound like me, you know, to me. And he said, he goes, man, you know, you got to make your decision, but I'm telling you, he's never told me ever in the six albums, ever even suggested a song. He says, you ought to cut it. So we cut it now, man. I love it. It was weird for me going down because I automatically thought of Charlie Rich when I heard it. And I thought, Charlie Rich could tear this song up. But Ray Charles could tear this song up. And it was one of those songs going down that you realized that it was a standard anybody could do, could have done, or will do in the future. And whether ours is the cut on it or not, I don't know, but that song will be cut 100 more times, I'm sure. It's just a beautiful song, and Jim Horn did a wonderful job on the sax. I told Alan, I said, I want a sax, Alan, but I don't want somebody to come here and play 1,000 notes on it. I want somebody to check their ego at the door and come in and just play this thing. And he said two words. I said, what is it? He said, Jim Horn. And I met Jim, what a wonderful man, and a guy feels his music. And there it was. And I don't know what it's going to do, but I know that I'm so glad that I cut that song because I really enjoy listening to it.
0: Kicking and Screaming was written by Tony Arata, who you've drawn on for material before. What appealed to you about this song?
1: Kicking and Screaming for me is, if I can describe it, it's like the sweet spot on a baseball bat. It's got this melody that's from here to down here, but for some reason it doesn't hurt to sing it. And it's just, it's right in the pocket for me. And if it's 8 o'clock in the morning or if it's midnight at night, I can sing it and it'll probably sound the exact same way. It's one of those songs that was just really easy for me to do, and it just fell out. And it'll never be a single because none of the singles ever are easy to sing, it seems. So, but it was a fun moment on the record, and I find myself in soundcheck when it's just me and a guitar playing it, and it's a blast to do. I love Tony's writing.
0: The American Honky Tonk Bar Association. It's either poking fun or seriously endorsing those folks who hang out in those bars. I can't tell which.
1: I am one to figure that the presidency job of running this country has become far more than a one-person job. And I think those committees that are hanging on those bars and talking about things have some damn good ideas. they'll never get anywhere as far as the ideas are concerned. They'll never get outside those bars or those honky-tonks or just those Saturday night poker games. But it's not poking fun at all. It's pretty much telling you what I feel is sometimes the best people for the job are the people that never make the job or never get anywhere near it. And it's just a voice. There's a line that says, rejoice, you have a voice. If you're concerned about the destination of this great nation, and that's what it is. It's those meetings that these people hold. And it ain't poking fun, man. It's telling real life for me.
0: This album is very musically diverse. Is it a matter of scratching all your musical itches, or is it a matter of trying to please everyone?
1: I think this is a matter of trying to please one person on this album, and that was myself. I said, I want to do it all. I do this in the show, but I have never done it all on one album, and I really want to do that. And it wasn't planned, but somehow it came together where the 10 cuts, I pride myself on the 10 cuts being different from each other on every album. But these are different in the fact of even the styles of music that's played behind them are very different. So it was meant to be, but at the same time it was an accident that it all came together like this. But as far as a performer and performing an album, I think this will be my favorite album to perform because everything is so different. You know, if you look down my history, my favorite album probably still is No Fences for some reason. I don't know why. Probably the album that I feel had the greatest collection of written songs on it was The Chase. Even though the album didn't do half what the other ones did, I loved that album and I'm very proud of it. So, but this one is probably going to be my favorite one to perform.

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